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0: Blue Oyster Cult, 38 Special, Toto and Heart before the next six pack at 6. 96.1 KLPX. Around 6:30, going to dig around inside Larry's junk drawer, and we're going to serve up a couple Stevie Ray Vaughan tunes in memory of him. We lost him on this day back in 1990. All right, so Weird Al, going to be at the Tucson Arena September 20th, along with the Puddles Pity Party. You want to go? I got a chance for you to win tickets for me right now. Text the word WEIRD, W-E-I-R-D. 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

0: 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Good afternoon. I'm Larry Mack. How you doing? I'm feeling pretty good. It's Thursday. One more day to the weekend. Inside that next six-pack, ZZ Top, Ozzy, Led Zeppelin, Peter Frampton. Then it's looking like around 6:30 or so. Going to be doing a little bit of a tribute to the late, great Stevie Ray Vaughan, who passed away on this day back in 1990. So a couple SRV tunes inside Larry's junk drawer. All right, looking for some fun stuff to do? Well, this weekend, Pyromania, the Def Leppard tribute, going to be Saturday night at the Rialto Theater with Iron Priestess, a female-fronted Iron Maiden Judas Priest tribute band. Doors 7 show, 8 o'clock. That'll be on Saturday night. Chicago and Styx, September 1st in Phoenix. Tucson Comic Con, September 4th through the 6th at the TCC. Journey, September 15th in Phoenix. Motley Crue with Tesla and Extreme, September 16th at the Talking Stick Resort Amphitheater up there. And let's not forget about Alice Cooper's 24th annual Christmas Pudding, Saturday, December 12th at the Celebrity Theater in Phoenix. Dee Snider is going to be there. Lizzie Hale is going to be there. John Five from Motley Crue is going to be there. The Money Raise supports music, dance, art, and vocational programs at Alice Cooper Solid Rock Teen Centers in Phoenix, Mesa, and Goodyear. 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Of course, hopefully we'll be really involved with that. We'll let you know as soon as they start getting more involved with that. 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
2: Traffic. Watch out for a crash on the right shoulder of East...
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0: 96.1 KLPX. I'm Larry Mack. Floyd Nirvana before Alice Cooper takes over at 7 o'clock. Plus, we're going to play a couple Stevie Ray Vaughan tunes to remember him on the anniversary of his passing. We got one more 107-degree afternoon today, and then tomorrow looks about the same. That extreme heat warning will continue through Saturday evening, but the weekend finally starts changing. About 101 Saturday, 100 on Sunday, then around 95 on Monday with thunderstorm chances returning. The forecast even has a shot at a storm around Tucson later on today.
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4: All righty. I got to see Stevie Ray Vaughan in concert at the Celebrity Theater about a year or so before he passed away in that horrible helicopter accident. What an amazing player, and to this day, the only artist I've ever seen do true encores. You know, not the type where you're waiting for the most popular song that they haven't played yet. They walk off stage, listen for the applause. No, he actually did that. But then he came back two more times. The house lights were even up. It was amazing. Stevie Ray Vaughan, let's remember him on the anniversary of his passing.

0: remembering the late, great Stevie Ray Vaughan on the anniversary of his passing on this day back in 1990 in that horrible helicopter crash. All right, thanks for hanging. I'll be back here tomorrow at 2 o'clock. I'm Laurie Mack. And we'll kick off another Full Throttle weekend tomorrow at 3 o'clock, brought to you by the Law Tigers. Alice's Attic is up next.
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0: Hey, it's Larry Mack, and here we are, Thursday, August 27th, which means we're getting pretty close to September 2nd. 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
9: Hey everyone, it's the 239th day of the year. So happy Thursday the 27th. Woohoo! Are you celebrating World Rock Paper Scissors Day? Or maybe stuffing your face in honor of National Hamburger Day? Or maybe you're drinking tequila in the honor of the late, great Paul Rubens, a.k.a. Pee Wee Herman, who died on this date 3 years ago. Wow, Pee Wee Herman dead, that's a weird thing. Well, whatever you're up to, you can do it while listening to Alice Cooper play you the best rock songs around right here on Alice's Attic. 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

0: It's all the hits from coast to coast on Cooper's Countdown. 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
1: Do you remember where you were in 1980? I had recently released Flush the Fashion, which was my fifth solo album. You may know the songs Clones, Leather Boots, Aspirin Damage, or you may not. Clones actually was number 7 on the charts at the time. Of course, other records besides mine came out in 1980. I don't know why. So let's check out the charts for the last week of August and see what they were. Queen had a number 5 hit with a song that Weird Al would eventually parody. Another one, Bites the Dust, or Rides the Bus, if you're weird. A couple of folks from Lynyrd Skynyrd formed the Rossington Collins Band, and they were number 4 with Don't Misunderstand Me. Pete Townsend, without The Who, had a hit that landed him at number 3, and since he forgot his key, Pete suggested Let My Love Open the Door. Great song. Rolling Stones were getting funky in 1980 with their number 2 hit, Emotional Rescue. And we made it, kids. Yes, we're at number 1 rock song on this date in 1980. Belongs to Jackson Browne. He's above the Stones, thanks to his hit Boulevard, written about runaways on Hollywood Boulevard.

0: you really love us, you'll buy everything our sponsors tell you to. More Alice Cooper after this. Alice's Attic with Alice Cooper.
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13: 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It's Alice Cooper, and this is your invitation to Alice's Attic with Alice Cooper on 96.1 KLPX.
0: It's Alice's Attic with Alice Cooper.
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1: Hi, Alice. How you going? I'm currently listening to Buffalo Springfield and wondering about the group. Of course, Neil Young and Stephen Stills split, but what happened to the other guys in the band? If you can, will you play something from the band's back catalogs? I'm sure you know a few of the beauties. Cheers, Ian from New Zealand. The other guys in the band, Richard Fury, Dewey Martin, Bruce Palmer, and Jim Messina. Richie plays Christian music. Drummer Dewey passed away in 2009. Bassist Bruce died in 2004. A lot of those guys, they got up there in age, and maybe their earlier days helped in their passing. Everybody was pretty stewed back in those days. And if you want to drop me a line, do it at alice@alicesattic.com. Get ready to sing happy birthday next. Okay.
0: Alice Cooper will be right back with more insanity after this break.
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1: Well, my buddy Larry Mack hangs out with you for the second half of your workday, your ride home, and your early evening before I take over KLPX Studios at 7. 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
0: This is Alice's Attic with Alice Cooper. And your host is on tour traversing the globe.

0: you share a birthday with Nikki Sixx, Elvis, Britney Spears, or Bono? Well, you're about to find out, because Alice Cooper's going to invite you to blow out the candles for some festive celebrity birthday bashes.
1: Let's all get together and wish Rush's Alex Lifeson a happy 72nd birthday. He's just a kid. I don't know if birthday really do account for how old you are. They had a study where you could fill out a form. Do you drink? No. Do you smoke? No. Do you take drugs? No. All of that comes in. Are you overweight? Have you have problems? All in all. It ended up that I'm 78 and the survey said I was 41. Alex, of course, has been on tour this year with Geddy Lee and drummer Anika Niles. And while everyone misses the great Neil Peart, we are glad to see Alex and Geddy on stage again in their own free will.

0: Someone has to pay for this travesty. Back with more Alice Cooper next. Alice's Attic with Alice Cooper.
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9: When you turn on the radio, you should find someone there who's a pal, a buddy, a BFF. What you don't expect is for your very own late-night pal to be a member of the Rock and Roll Hall of Fame. But then again, this ain't your average rock and roll rodeo. Confide in him now, and you shall be rewarded. It's Alice's Attic with Alice Cooper.
10: 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Wouldn't you hate me if I talked like that? 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Either way, we're both listening to Alice's Attic, the radio show that sounds a little like this.
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Movie Music Madness with Alice is minutes away. 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
1: Okay, film freaks, who out there remembers the 2016 movie War Dogs, starring Jonah Hill, Miles Teller, and Bradley Cooper? The movie has a pretty sweet soundtrack with songs by James Gang, Beastie Boys, Iggy Pop, Creedence, and Dean Martin. So, of course, I have to play Dino. Just kidding. Aerosmith had a song you might know on the soundtrack as well. So here's the evening's Movie Music Madness tune, Sweet Emotion.

0: We'll be back with more Alice Cooper next. Alice's Attic with Alice Cooper.
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2: I know you listen to this radio show closely, which means you heard me play Aerosmith a little bit ago. So I thought I'd talk about Steven Tyler being on one of my records. It was my 11th solo album and 18th album overall. Can you guess? Yep, Trash, which came out in 1989 and was produced by Desmond Child. Steven is on Only My Heart Talkin', which I guess you could call a power ballad. Alice Cooper and Steven Tyler on one record really was a really powerful song. I was at the height of my range, and Steven was an octave above me. We've known Aerosmith forever, and we kind of came up nearly the same. We were a little bit before them, but we both came from the school of the Yardbirds and the Who and bands like that. So we're pretty similar. So now you know more than you ever wanted to about Only My Heart Talkin'. If you want to know something, anything, ask away at Alice at alicesattic.com. Be right back, you party people.
0: Alice will be right back.
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0: Alice's Attic with Alice Cooper. And

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He went looking for his baseball cards. Did that mannequin just move? Anyway, more rock, then more Alice.

0: it's more rock trivia on Alice's Attic with Alice Cooper.
1: What was the title track of the Guess Who's American Woman album? Answer, ha! Did I get you on that one? Of course, the title track is American Woman. The song came out in 1970, was a huge hit, along with No Sugar Tonight and No Time. Now, I heard that at one point it was an anti-American song calling American Woman the Statue of Liberty. I don't know if that's true or not. It was at a time when everybody was against every war there was, and of course everybody should be against every war, but that's not going to stop wars. As long as there are human beings, there are going to be wars. Okay, guess what? Guess who?

0: There's more Alice Cooper coming sooner than later. Alice's Attic with Alice Cooper.
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11: 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Unless, of course, the game is rock, paper, scissors. Then you can count on our faithful host to choose rock every single time. He's got his microphone on, and his leathers are just back from the cleaners. It's Alice's Attic with Alice Cooper.
12: It's another hour of your life spent with Alice Cooper. Trust me. You could do worse. You could be spending time with Carrot Top or Pauly Shore. Actually, Carrot Top is pretty cool. I don't know Pauly Shore, but Carrot Top comes to our shows when we play with Chris Angel. And what a cool guy. I'm glad you decided to spend your night with Alice Cooper. Cheryl said it was okay if I spend the night with all of you people, especially since most of you are thousands of miles away from my attic. So let's all join hands virtually and sing Kumbaya. Or not. And we can listen to this one though.
11: Alice's Attic with Alice Cooper.

You Gotta Love the 80s with Alice is around the corner. Now, it's more rock. It's Alice's Attic with Alice Cooper.

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0: It's time to travel back to one very dynamic decade. You gotta love the 80s. In Alice's Attic. Here's Coop now.
2: You know that the Ramones are not brothers, nor are the Doobies. But what about the Traveling Wilburys? Nope. Not related, not even a Wilbury in the band. But in 1988, the supergroup, Jeff Lynne, Tom Petty, Roy Orbison, Bob Dylan, and George Harrison formed. What's the weirdest thing about that group? Roy Orbison. I don't know where my invitation went. Probably wasn't home to get it. But you're talking about that album came out, and it was just so simple and so powerful at the same time. Here's their biggest hit from 1988, Handle With.

0: More Alice Cooper. Standing by. Alice's Attic with Alice Cooper.
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1: This has got to be like the third time I've emailed you, but I saw on Instagram that you were reading emails. You're so cool. You're literally my favorite villain ever. What's it like being beheaded every night? Morgan Devaney. If you're doing a morality play, which our show ended up being, then you needed a good villain, and you also needed that villain to meet his just rewards at the end, which was either hanging, guillotine, whatever. Because there's not one book, there's not one movie, there's not where the villain doesn't get it in the end. There's something satisfying about that. And then what happens? He comes back in white top hat and tails, totally reborn again. The guillotine is not fun if you haven't done it a lot. Put your head in there. There's a 40-pound blade that's going to miss you by about 6 inches every night. And so far, it hasn't killed me. Well, if you die on stage every night and you're not me or working the borscht belt as a terrible stand-up comedian, tell me all about it at alice@alicesattic.com. More stuff and nonsense to come, I promise.
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1: In the 1980s, Zeppelin's Robert Plant had three number one singles. One was Other Arms. The second was Little by Little. Can you name the third? Heaven Knows was his third number one single, and it came out in 1988. Fans will know that Jimmy Page played the solo on that song as well. So here it is, Heaven Knows, Robert Plant.

0: Alice Cooper coming up next. Alice's Attic with Alice Cooper.
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14: You're inside Alice's attic. Your sagacious host could truly benefit from having a yard sale. Who wouldn't be interested in used straitjackets, top hats, guillotines, and leather pants? There's even a lava lamp from his first L.A. apartment. But amongst the flotsam and jetsam of an extraordinarily interesting life are the tantalizing tales that only a rock and roll Hall of Famer could deliver. So sit back and enjoy another hour of rock and talk with Alice Cooper.
15: 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Maybe in your car, maybe at your desk, maybe in your garage, or maybe just in your mind. I'm Alice Cooper. Yes, that Alice Cooper. So if you see me out at a mall, maybe in the shoe section, don't ask me, are you him? I'm usually him. Yeah. All right. Let's get on with the show. Turn this one up.
14: Alice's Attic with Alice Cooper.

Alive and Kicking is coming up. Now on Alice's Attic with Alice Cooper, let's do more music. It's Alice's Attic with Alice Cooper.

0: Alice's Attic with Alice Cooper and another taste of Live and Kicking.
1: Apparently, this song was not written about my Alice's Attic staff member, Catherine. Still, the song and the lyrics, Flirting with Disaster, do suit her. As you probably know, it's a 1979 tune from Southern Rockers Molly Hatchet. And tonight, I've got a live version of that for you. And if you hear really loud screaming in the crowd noise, yeah, it's probably Catherine. And I hired her anyway. Here's Flirting with Disaster, live.

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0: More of Alice's Attic with Alice Cooper coming up. Alice's Attic with Alice Cooper.
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0: Get ready for even more fun and freaky facts on Alice's Attic with Alice Cooper.
1: Freaks, guess what? Yes, it's fact time. So strap in and listen up. Here we go. The movie Home Alone used a real tarantula on Daniel Stern's face. That spider's name was Barry. Owls don't have eyeballs. They have eye tubes. That's weird. U.S. President Andrew Jackson had a pet parrot that swore at his funeral and was removed. That's funny. The BBC wouldn't play the song Lola because it mentioned Coca-Cola, so Ray Davies had to re-record it as Cherry Cola. And the story is he flew all the way from L.A. to London to record the words Cherry Cola. I wish that somebody would have told him there are recording studios in Los Angeles. And finally tonight, African buffalo vote on where the herd should travel.
2: Buffalo ballot box.
1: You're welcome, freaks. I can't even believe the last one.
0: 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We'll be back with more amazing Alice Cooper after the break.
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1: Bass player Jeff Pilson is currently in the band Foreigner and played with Dio for a long time, but is probably best known for his time in what LA-based lineup? Dokken. He joined them in 1983 after Jeff left both Dio and Dokken. He and Tommy Henriksen began working on a project called Underground Moon. That's my Tommy Henriksen, by the way, who's in The Vampires and my band. Here's Dokken with Into the Fire.

0: This is Attic with Alice Cooper.
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1: 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I know you could be watching Dark Shadows or The Andy Griffith Show or Kojak. Who loves you, baby? Certain shows still actually live up to what they were. They're actually still funny. Shows like The Dick Van Dyke Show, Andy Griffith, are shows where you still watch them and still laugh because they're truly funny, and it goes beyond how many decades it is. Coming up this hour, you'll get an Attic classic and maybe even something from one of your favorite bands or something you've never heard before. 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

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And let's do more rock right now. It's Alice's Attic with Alice Cooper.

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1: The Attic Classic I have tonight is also a cover song, originally done by a New Orleans rhythm and blues singer named Smiley Lewis. I have a feeling you have no idea what this song is, so I'll tell you. It's I Hear You Knockin', and this version is by British singer-guitarist Dave Edmunds. It sounds just like this, and no, you can't come in.

0: Alice Cooper is coming up next. Alice's Attic with Alice Cooper.
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1: Yes, Alice, I would like to start a new radio show with you. I am a drummer and well-versed in music, and I have a good voice. Sincerely, John Barton. Well, why would you want to start a new radio show? I already have the radio show. And I'm in four different bands, okay? My band, Hollywood Vampires, the original band, and the Solid Rock Band. I find after golf and shopping and napping and dining out and throwing knives and performing on stage, I have so much unaccounted free time that I normally just waste watching C-grade kung fu movies. I even had time to work out some clever Deep Purple trivia. Stand by for that.
0: Your teller of Detroit stories, Alice Cooper, will return after these messages.
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1: 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I think not.
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0: Alice Cooper has some rock trivia for you. 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
1: What former Deep Purple member played live with the band for the first time in more than 30 years? Ritchie Blackmore. He joined his old bandmates on stage at Jones Beach in New York on August 13, 2026, letting fans know with a post on Instagram. Ritchie said, "It'll be good to see the old guys again, but it's kind of frightening. I've been playing acoustic guitar for 25 years. And with that, let's listen to some Strange Kind of Deep Purple from 1976. Strange Kind of Woman.

0: And that concludes another magical and memorable edition of Alice's Attic. Alice Cooper returns tomorrow. Same time, same channel, boys and ghouls. Alice's Attic with Alice Cooper.
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7: 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Dee Snider's Daily House of Haircuts is up next. I'll be back tomorrow night at 7, right after Larry Mack. 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
12: Today I'm marking the birthday of one Greg Steele, former guitarist of Faster Pussycat. I'm sure that's not his real name, but my feline vixens couldn't track down his early paw prints, if you know what I mean. So let's see what they did find out. One, Greg was an original member of the band and contributed as a writer for many of their biggest songs, including Don't Change That Song and House of Pain. That's nice. Two, House of Pain from the second album, Wake Me When It's Over, became their biggest song by far and also fit neatly into the Every Hair Band Needs a Ballad era. And fun fact, the video was directed by Michael Bay. He went on to make a name for himself directing Bad Boys, The Rock, Armageddon, the Transformers movies, and so many more. You know, he's a guy who blows a lot of things up. But his humble beginnings were in commercials and music videos where he worked with Meatloaf, Styx, and many others, along with Faster Pussycat. Good for you, Michael. And three, Steele stayed with the band for 3 albums, but then quit, although he has sporadically played with them at several shows. They had a good early run, though, managed by Vicki Hamilton, who was featured in that Paramount documentary, I Wanna Rock, also managed Guns N' Roses, Poison, Motley Crue, and many others. The band relentlessly toured with GNR and many other big shots like Alice Cooper, B in the D, don't you know? So let's hear their biggest hit. This is Faster Pussycat with House of Pain on your Daily House of Haircut.

0: 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Happy BJ Greg Steele. 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And remember, if it ain't metal, it's crap. See you on Monday.
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1: Wake up!
0: Frank's up. How about you?
2: I'm pretty sure, Christine, you weren't able to hear the music we were playing. It was Some Kind of Wonderful, Grand Funk Railroad. I don't know if you're aware of this, but I certainly am. Mark Farner, a member of Grand Funk Railroad, went on to do a ton of Jesus rock in the 70s and 80s and 90s.
3: Right, I know.
2: Yeah.
3: Yes, and everybody was like, oh no, he used to be a rock and roll guy, and then his salvation story. Didn't he have like a great one?
2: Yeah, wow. Yeah. Mm-hmm. He re-recorded Some Kind of Wonderful in a Jesus rock version.
3: Mm-hmm.
2: In 1991.
3: Right. That was right in the years where, yep, that kind of stupid stuff meant something to me. Man.
2: On this album cover, Mark Farner, Some Kind of Wonderful, he's outside. It's cloudy. His arms are outstretched like he's singing to heaven, and he's standing underneath a cross.
3: Oh God.
2: My curiosity is getting the best of me. I just want to know.
3: Yeah, how great is it? Wow.
2: I just want to know if he changes the lyrics up to like, Jesus, you are some kind of wonderful. You know,
3: he does. I'm sure that's true.
2: Hold on, I'm gonna skip, okay?
3: Yeah, please do.
2: All right.
4: Nothing more than I can ask for.
2: Ha! He doesn't.

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1: Oh my God.
2: Is that, that's not in the original, right?
1: No.
2: No. Okay, so he did. He changed it to Sweet Loving Savior.
1: Yeah, now my Jesus, he's all right. Well, my Savior, he's clean out of sight.
2: Clean out of sight, yeah.
1: That he's some kind of wonderful.
2: Aw, that's nice.
1: It is always, like, the way Christian men talk about Jesus is kind of gay.
2: You know what I mean? Yeah, no.
1: It's very...
2: I don't know any other man figure, male figure... Mm-hmm. Where, 30% of white men from a country will have like a pencil sketching of them framed hanging up on the wall, you know?
1: Right. And they're always like, let's let Jesus into me. And this love song to Jesus is very
2: I know.
1: Yeah.
2: I know. But, you know, you talk like that and then you get fingers pointed at you and they'll call you a heretic and they'll call you a blasphemer.
1: Well,
2: and those are all words that were invented to keep people from saying the kind of things you just said, you know?
1: I guess, except I don't think being gay is wrong. I think it's great, but please do that without hurting other people. That's all I want.
2: Listen.
1: But I get what you're saying.
2: Any good, strong Christian knows that a gay man is possessed by demons. So.
1: It's so gross. God. That's where we're at, babe. Yep.
2: 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I keep seeing reports of faith leaders being arrested for oral sex, for sin absolution, being absolved of your sins. And
1: I love it. See what I mean? There's a connection.
2: All these stories can't be true because I just read this about a nun in Argentina yesterday. So
1: I can't believe that works.
2: 30% chance of showers and thunderstorms, mainly after 5 o'clock this afternoon. Mostly sunny and hot, high 107. And then tonight, mostly cloudy, a low around 80. I don't know what's going on with the. There's still a chance of showers and thunderstorms. There seems to be nonstop monsoon action brewing without much precipitation. There's always just some kind of, you know, lightning and thunder off in the hills somewhere behind the house, you know?
1: Oh, man, we got dumped on down here.
2: Yeah. Mm-hmm. Yeah.
1: Got a lot of it.
2: You got to be careful because sometimes you get flooded down there.
1: Mm-hmm.
2: Right? And you don't want to, like, drive your car through, flooded roadway or anything. So, you know, arrive alive.
1: Yes. Got to be careful.
2: Boys and girls.
1: Yeah.
2: Did you comment about all of the sports action on tap for today, Christine? Or was
1: it
2: me?
1: It was me. Yeah. There's so much.
2: There's a lot. Wow. Yeah. There's 10 NFL preseason games today.
1: Wow.
2: Let me see if I can find the ones that are most interest to us. Cardinals at Packers, 5 p.m. kickoff.
3: Okay.
2: I got Bengals at Eagles. And then I don't see any. Are the Raiders in there? I know we got a bunch of Raiders fans around here.
3: They played yesterday, I think. Yeah.
2: Oh, mm-hmm. Oh, last I did. I watched it. Oh, I watched Rams and Chargers as well. That was a good game, actually.
3: That was the late one, yeah.
2: Yeah.
3: Mendoza. I think, is that why you're watching the Raiders? Want to see him?
2: I completely forgot about Mendoza.
3: He played a little bit.
2: Who's he playing for? The Chargers?
3: Raiders.
2: Oh.
3: Raiders.
2: No. I'm sorry. I watched Rams Chargers.
3: Oh, okay. And then Cardinals, don't forget Jeremiah Love, but I don't know if he's playing.
2: Okay.
3: Notre Dame.
2: Right. Yeah. Mm-hmm. Like I said, 10 NFL preseason games today. Dodgers and Tigers, first pitch at 3:40. D-backs are in there as well. They're in San Francisco playing the Giants. That's a 7:15. And then, there's some WNBA action. Fever plays today against Connecticut Sun at 4:30. And then, for me, I got some English League soccer action happening at noon. So I got nonstop action all day long if I want to participate. I might end up doing like a 5-hour beer nap. You know, it's Friday.
1: It is Friday. I hope you do. I love those little cozy beer naps.
2: Little best. Midday booze snooze. You know?
1: Love it.
2: Yeah. Yeah.
1: Mm-hmm.
2: Don't wake me up. Daddy's sleeping.
1: Mm-hmm. Sleeping it off.
2: That's right. Yeah. And you don't know nothing about it because you're not even 21 yet.
1: That's right. Not your business.
2: I'm talking to my sons, either one of them, if they decide they want to get confrontational with me drinking a beer or two on a Friday.
1: No.
2: Right.
1: Right.
2: I go, good job. I go, hey, I'm an old man off That's my right. off my back.
1: Yes, I'm an adult human being. I can do what I want. Right. Of course.
2: Yeah, all right. Oh, it was like 6 o'clock last night. I was in my closet getting undressed. Mm-hmm. And I remembered that Sal Point and Marana High School were playing a high school football game last night. And I, you know, and then I wasn't going to go. I want to. I think it would be fun.
1: They are fun. They're still fun, even if you don't, you right. know, have a kid at the school. They're fun.
2: Right.
1: Yeah.
2: So I did look this morning. Sal Point beats Marana High School last night in high school football action, 28-7.
1: No.
2: So big first L of the season for Marana High School. And what's been a dramatic couple weeks for everybody in the program there. So
1: dang. Yeah. Maybe that's the disruption did it. You know what I mean?
2: Yeah. Yeah.
1: God.
2: Rob, did you get any power outages last night? We did.
3: No, didn't get any storms or anything. We were waiting for them, but, you know, that's what usually happens. They just dissipate and they're gone by the time they get to us.
2: Right.
3: Get near us.
2: Yeah. Nearly 2,000 TEP customers hit by an outage last night.
3: Wow.
2: Majority of those affected are in Midtown and Northwest Side neighborhoods. Mm-hmm. And, you know, the other thing, too, is... when there's a monsooning and there's a storming, and when there's a the electricity goes out,
3: yeah.
2: When the electricity goes out, so does the internet.
3: Oh. Mm-hmm.
2: And now that I don't have cable boxes in my house, when the internet goes out, that means the TV goes out.
3: Yeah,
1: that's it. Right. You can still get something on your phone and cast it to your TV if you know in the middle of a show or something.
2: Like we would stream over the network.
1: I mean, it is easy.
2: No, I know. I've done it before.
1: Not,
3: some
1: guess.
3: Of the apps you can download, like TV series and shows. So I don't know.
1: That's right,
3: yeah,
1: too. Yeah.
3: You can download them.
2: I'm never going to be that prepared in advance for a brief internet outage.
3: I break out my DVD Blu-ray player when that happens.
2: I know.
3: I got all my movies
1: dust
3: still.
1: It off.
2: Yep. Yeah. No, we've got, you know, like a Sony PS5 and a ton of DVDs, too. I'm never dusting that stuff off.
1: I have used my phone for hotspot and cast it from my tablet.
2: Yeah.
1: Yeah. Mm-hmm. Mm-hmm. Desperate.
2: Yeah. All right. I got you. Sean Kelly's going to be on the show this morning. He's a Juno nominated musician. And I don't know much about Juno nominated musicians, but what I do know is that tells me Sean Kelly might be Canadian.
1: Mm-hmm. Mm. For sure. Yeah.
2: He's played with Dee Snider, Helix, Honeymoon Suite, Coney Hatch, and more. He's got a new book on the most outrageous guitars in rock history. And then he reveals his top 5 rock guitarists of all time.
1: Oh.
2: You think Mark Farner or crazy Motor City Madman's in there by chance?
1: Ted Nugent probably is in there. Ted. Yes.
2: Top 5 rock guitarists of all time?
1: I mean, people do respect him
2: okay,
1: for that.
2: Okay, all right, but I'm going to bet...
1: Top 5, no.
2: I'm going to bet no, yes.
1: Yeah. Yeah. Top 5, right. No. Yeah. But he is up... He would be up there, yeah.
2: Michelin released a new Southwest guide that recognizes restaurants in Nevada, Arizona, Utah, New Mexico. Mm-hmm. So we can reveal what restaurants in Arizona got some recognition from Michelin in the Michelin guide.
1: Oh, nice.
2: Yeah.
1: Okay.
2: So very interesting results of all that were released yesterday. And then later in the show, in the 9 o'clock hour, our good pal Herb Stratford, film critic, will join us and we'll go over all the releases in theaters and online streaming this weekend. In particular, I'm hoping myself to get the Coyote versus Acme this weekend.
1: Oh, yeah. I want to see that, too.
2: Yeah, I really want to see that. So, all right. Good deal. Happy Friday. It's the Frank Show. We'll get this break and come back and do entertainment news. Let's see what we got. Tony Romo update. You know, he got pulled over for a Dewey.
1: Going on his way to grandma's house.
2: On his way to visit his grandma and grandpa. That's right.
1: No, he's like 50 years old, but okay.
2: And he just had one beer.
1: Yep. Yeah. Multiple lies.
2: There is Tupac, Vin Diesel, Mike Myers, Britney Spears, Oh, wow. No way. So Britney Spears and Sydney Sweeney are both doing something similar.
1: Oh, okay.
2: So,
1: interesting.
2: You know, with the Tony Romo, Tupac, Vin Diesel, Mike Myers, I'll spend 10 seconds on each of those stories. And then the remaining 9 minutes I'll spend on Britney Spears and Sydney Sweeney doing what they're doing here because they're modeling lingerie, Christine.
1: Mm. Oh, big surprise.
2: Yeah.
1: And, nice surprise face.
2: And when we come back towards the end of our entertainment news segment, Christine, I will reveal who was it, Britney Spears or Sydney Sweeney, that got me moving a little more than the other one.
1: Excuse me. I already know. I know which one.
2: You do? Because you
1: Yeah, of course.
2: You saw the Britney?
1: No, I don't need to.
2: Oh, well, I saw the Sydney, but I haven't seen the Britney. So I'm withholding judgment. I'm giving Britney a chance to shine here. Right?
1: All right. Yeah. You are. You're keeping an open mind. I'm glad for that. Good, good, good.
2: I'm sorry, but I just pulled up Britney, and there is zero chance I'm turning that down. Never.
1: What?
2: Never. Oh. Yeah, no. First picture, and I'm not joking either.
1: Really?
2: Yeah. Yeah. Yeah. Just, I mean, click on the link and scroll down and just look at the first picture.
1: Yeah, I guess, but I don't think that's real.
2: Okay. That sounds like something a hater would say. I got
1: No, I mean, I think she's...
2: Oh, no, that's AI. Nah, she doesn't look that good. Nah, she's not that skinny.
1: Well, I mean, she is... She looks good, but she's also... Yeah, I don't know. Maybe these are old pictures. I don't know what this is.
2: Why didn't you just say Lindsay Lohan's no fun to party with, too? You know? Okay.
1: I mean, she isn't anymore. She used to be.
2: Oh, that's right.
1: Yeah.
2: Happy Friday. It's the Frank Show. We'll get this break and come back and do entertainment news. Don't go away.
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2: All right, this hour of the Frank Show is brought to you by Goettl. That's G-O-E-T-T-L. We'll keep you cool, but it's hard to spell. 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
3: Oh, yeah.
2: Do you remember who followed him? You remember Dave Letterman hired Tom Snyder?
3: Oh, yeah, that was great. Yes, man, blast from the past.
2: I've found myself being rabbit-holed into old Tom Snyder interviews lately.
3: Oh, I love them. Mm-hmm. Those are all great. Also, speaking of Letterman, this is crazy. So last night I watched David Letterman top 10, is Dolly Parton's top 10 pet peeves,
2: right,
3: is what it was, pet peeves. And one of them, the last one, the number one Dolly Parton pet peeve,
4: Nobody notices. I've got a great ass, too.
3: That's it. And it was so funny. Yeah. She delivered that one perfect.
2: Tony Romo's been hit with 3 new citations over his drunk driving arrest in Wisconsin. TMZ's reporting court records show the district attorney cited the ex-NFL star and current CBS sports broadcaster for first offense operating while intoxicated, unsafe passing on the right side, and possessing open intoxicants in his vehicle. I don't understand why Tony would have an open container in his car. That's the dumbest thing I've ever heard of.
3: I don't either. And why isn't he being cited for lying about his nana?
2: Former Dallas Cowboys quarterback was pulled over by cops on July 23rd for a traffic violation, and police suspected him of driving under the influence. He told them he was leaving a golf course on the way to see his grandparents. There he is inside. Look at those pictures. He's inside the police compound, and he's down to t-shirt and shorts, barefoot, doing field sobriety tests here.
3: Oh, that's ridiculous. Look at him. Yeah. Oh, my goodness.
2: Tony was placed on indefinite leave by CBS Sports following the arrest, and he has yet to return to the air. So I'll be very curious to see what decision CBS makes over all this. I can't imagine they're going to cut him loose entirely. Oh,
3: no. If they had to, cut people loose for DUI or whatever, they'd be firing everybody eventually.
2: You think?
3: I mean, yeah. They can't do that. He's like their face, right? And they paid a lot of money for him. They probably would have to pay him, I bet, too.
2: So let's see here. The Tupac murder trial testimony ends with a cop saying he was told to stand down on the Keffi D arrest.
3: It's Keef D, by the way. I didn't know if you knew that. Yeah, no, the gangster names. No, who knows?
2: I don't know how to pronounce any of these things.
3: No, you wouldn't.
2: So Dwayne Keef D Davis, the former gang leader charged with the 96 drive-by shooting murder of rap legend Tupac Shakur, called just 3 witnesses before resting his defense at the Las Vegas trial in less than 2 hours yesterday. Closing arguments in the closely watched case are set for Monday. Keef D's lawyer, Michael Santh, centered the defense on testimony from 3 former Las Vegas Metro police officers in an effort to raise reasonable doubt. Former Las Vegas Metro Police Department Sergeant Stan Height and former Lieutenant Charlie Mangrum testified they're working overtime the night Shakur was shot, keeping an eye on the Las Vegas home of Death Records co-founder Suge Knight, who was expected to host a party after boxer Mike Tyson won a bout at the MGM Grand. So they saw a light-colored Cadillac arrive at the house and later leave as part of a convoy that included Suge driving Tupac in his BMW.
3: Right.
2: Let's see. Who is this Santh? That's the sergeant.
3: Yes.
2: The sergeant apparently highlighted the testimony because witnesses later told police they thought it was a light-colored Cadillac that pulled alongside Suge's BMW yet less than an hour later. But, yeah, they're also testifying that they were told to stand down.
3: Well, they said that this officer, in context, he said he was told to stand down while the prosecutors reviewed the information for some reason.
2: And then the prosecutors never acted on it.
3: That's the argument they're making, yeah, that they never acted on it. It would appear so. I don't know why, though. There's no reason given.
2: Vin Diesel is paying tribute to the late Dolly Parton on one day after she passed away. On Tuesday, the actor shared a tribute for her on social media, and fans were pleasantly surprised. He shared a black and white portrait of Dolly, and he paired it with an audio recording of himself singing, "I Will Always Love You." Okay, great.
3: Mm-hmm. Did you hear it?
2: No.
3: Yeah. Uh-uh. Oh.
2: Vin Diesel's version?
3: Yeah, I did. I listened to some of it.
2: Really? Yeah?
3: Mm-hmm. Didn't hate it.
2: Yeah. Criminy, you didn't hate Vin Diesel singing Dolly Parton?
3: No. Uh-uh. No. I mean, I don't love it, but I get what the fans are saying about it.
2: About how they're pleasantly surprised?
3: Mm-hmm. Yes, I was as well.

0: only be in your way.
1: All right, I've heard enough. That's, I get I get the gist, Vin.
2: Yeah.
1: Yeah.
2: Well, I'm starting to get the chills, so thank you for turning it off. Ew. I don't need that today.
1: Ew. I
2: liked it. Yeah.
1: No, you can't get chills from Vin. Ew.
2: Well, I mean, I'm not, like, I know who it is, but I disassociate from him. I don't want to, like, I just imagine an old man singing it, not Vin Diesel.
1: No.
3: When I'm hearing Vin sing, I'm looking at him, and it's not working out for me.
2: He might as well be David Draymond from whatever, Disturbed. Same. Same guy.
3: Mike Myers proving he's still a groovy dancer, baby. Sorry, I had to do my little thing there. But even without his Austin Powers costume, the actor is on video getting down in a Toronto subway station with no shame. He performs his best ballet moves in front of a busker playing classical tunes on his keyboard as fellow Canucks look on as they stroll past him on the way to their train.
2: Oh.
3: And then the text over the video says, kind of chic to dance in the subway. Have you seen this new viral trend of saying things are kind of chic? Have you seen this, Christine?
2: No. Yeah. Is it?
3: Yeah. Just pull up Know Your Memes and put in kind of chic. Yeah, you'll get all the answers. All right.
2: Thank you.
3: Let's see here. I'm going to click on the link here of Britney Spears modeling lingerie while reflecting on feeling like a robot during her restrictive conservatorship. She broke down the real damage that was done to her and her soul during her conservatorship while showing off a revealing lingerie look.
2: Well, so she posted this because this is like one of her costumes that she would wear on stage, or part of one of the costumes that she wore on stage. Why are you doing that?
3: And it's what makes her feel free.
2: No. She was saying that, like, one of her friends said, why would you wear this? This isn't like you. Uh-huh. This is nothing like you. And she said, this is what I had to wear on stage I was performing I was a robot.
3: What they made her wear. I got it.
2: She's like, you're right. I would never wear this. Mm. And that was soul crushing to her. She had to dress and act like somebody she wasn't.
3: I don't believe any of that, but okay.
2: Oh, I do. Yeah, I can tell. I mean, she's clearly stunted. And I think that is why. Yeah.
3: All right. Let's move on to the slightly more mentally stable Sydney Sweeney.
2: Only reason we're here today is to see this.
3: So Sydney Sweeney eats her birthday cake in CERN lingerie. Oh, yeah. She looks good. Let Sid eat cake, it says. Sydney gearing up for her 29th birthday, starting the celebrations early with some lingerie photos. Celebrate my birthday month with my newest CERN collection, she wrote on Instagram. Yes, please.
2: your month. One of those.
3: In the video, she models teddies, lace push-up bras, garters, and more while climbing along a long dining table with human-sized cake that she could practically climb inside of. Man, what do they think of next with these cute girl photo shoots? My God. Yeah.
2: Can we just have her sit on the cake already? How much for that? $50. Sit on the cake.
3: A viral video going around of women that enjoy making a cake and having their partner eat that cake. And then at the end of the video, it shows like a baby in a high chair with his face just buried in the cake. And I'm like, that's me with cake. That's me with cake right there.
2: I love cake.
3: Yeah.
2: It's great.
3: I like the black lingerie motif that she's wearing there. Christine, you got you got any thoughts on the different colored lingerie that Sydney's?
2: I like the pink, the baby blue one where she's in front of the fridge and she's kneeling down in the milk.
3: Yeah.
2: Right. That's my favorite one.
3: That's your favorite one. My favorite one is the black laying on the table on her side with the icing all over her fingers and knockers.
2: That's a good one, too.
3: How did she get icing on her boobs? I wonder if there was a photographer.
2: It fell down.
3: He's like, hey, let me help you.
2: I bet she just put it there herself. It dropped out of her mouth.
3: She's just like being a cut up at the photo shoot.
2: Yeah, she's like, oopsie.
1: And the photographer is like, no, leave it. No.
2: Leave it. It's fine. You're perfect.
4: Do you see what I see? The one with the cake
1: What Rob sees?
4: It looks a little revealing. There's something showing there.
1: Where's there a photo of her head cut off? I didn't see any of that.
4: It's before the milk one that Christine was talking about.
2: Okay.
4: See that? Is there something?
2: Yeah. I see what you're saying.
1: Stupid browser doesn't want to scroll.
4: Yeah.
2: Yeah. Like, denied, Frank. You can't look at it.
1: No, I'm looking at it. Oh, it looks like she's decorating a cake.
2: They have her hair strategically placed, but you can still kind of make it out. Yeah.
1: Yeah.
2: You're right.
1: And she's wearing the little baby blue baby doll lingerie number.
2: Mm-hmm.
1: Yeah.
2: Nice.
1: All right. Anyway. Okay. That's all the time for entertainment news, isn't it?
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28: I'm Tyler Butler with 13 News. For the fifth time in 2 months, an inmate has died at the Pima County Adult Detention Complex. Detention center staff found 40-year-old Rena Parra unresponsive on Tuesday, one day after she was booked into the facility. She was found just before 6 p.m., and despite taking life-saving measures, she was pronounced dead a while later. PCSD says that her death is not considered suspicious at this time. We'll keep you updated as we learn more. And your weather, looking at a high near 106 today with storm chances picking up in the evening. Saturday, a 30% chance of those storms continuing with a high near 103. And again, the chances for storms pick up leading into Sunday, where we're looking at 70% chance of storms throughout the day with a high near 98. I'm Tyler Butler with 13 News.
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1: Hey, KLPX is cranking up the summer with full throttle weekends. 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A couple of these ladies at Six Flags in California might need an attorney.
2: Don't know what happened.
1: Intense Six Flag coaster closed after two riders suffer brain hemorrhages.
2: What?
1: Popular roller coaster at Six Flags Magic Mountain has been closed since July 12th after two riders suffered similar brain hemorrhages. Two women who rode the X2 coaster 6 days apart both lost consciousness and ended up in surgery with similar brain hemorrhages of a type that's typically associated with high-speed collisions.
2: Whoa!
1: Three neurosurgeons who treated the women declared in an email the severe brain injuries requiring emergent neurosurgical attention were the result of a traumatic rapid acceleration deceleration event experienced while on the X2 ride. The second of the two riders is currently in a coma.
2: What? Gosh. Sorry. I can't. What? From a roller coaster?
1: Six Flags reportedly has only offered her food from McDonald's. Six Flags. Whoa.
2: For shame.
1: Her father told CNN that whoever decided to keep X2 open after the first July injury case has a lot to answer for and declared it has got to stop. Furthermore, CNN's uncovered a long history of injuries associated with the ride, claiming there's been more than a dozen reports of injuries and hospitalizations related to X2. And two of the cases were fatal.
2: Whoa.
1: Both riders were in their 20s and perished from brain injuries, though one had a pre-existing brain abnormality.
2: That's it, yeah.
1: In addition, unearthed Six Flags records listed at least 70 head and neck injury complaints between 2019 and 2022.
2: And they're just giving all these people McDonald's or...
1: And they're just keeping the ride open, too.
2: Yeah.
1: Yeah.
2: Oh,
1: so no. X2 is a high-speed 4D coaster with near vertical drops and independently rotating seats which flip riders around.
2: Whoa!
1: The ride is considered much loved among hardcore coaster fans, and it was voted Coaster of the Year when it first opened in 2002. The Six Flags has defended the coaster by pointing out that there's signage warning customers that there are inherent risks. Oh, well, you know, you put
2: this could kill you.
1: You put the signs up, but that's, you know, come on, that's enough, don't you think?
2: It adds to the experience. You think like, oh, yeah, sure, yeah, like everything can kill me, whatever. You don't think like really might.
1: My other favorite move is when you're on the ride and it's a ride that makes you go upside down, so you got to have the shoulder straps on.
2: Yeah.
1: I love it when the carny acts like there is a shoulder strap malfunction and he's like, oh my god, it's not working, and then he presses the green button to start the ride, and then people are in their seats thinking they're gonna go upside down with malfunctioning shoulder straps and they scream more. Have you seen those?
2: Yeah, that's great.
1: That's fun. I like that.
2: Oh no, it's out of control.
1: I'm gonna die. Oh no. And then the carny's recording, because the carny's got his own Instagram page he's providing content for, you know?
2: That's right. He's doing selfies while people are...
1: And then, you know, he does it to cute girls that are wearing tank tops, you know? And then when he presses the green button and they take off screaming, he turns around and looks at his camera and he goes, "Get him!"
2: You ever had a carny like kind of feel you up a little bit while he's making sure that the straps are secure?
1: No.
2: That's a good move. That's a good one.
1: Yeah, he'll grab the shoulder harness device, he'll give a tug on it, and then a light pat on the crotch.
2: Yep. Oh, yes. Yeah.
1: It's just like
2: creepy.
1: It's just like the old ladies at the Piggly Wiggly when I was bagging their groceries.
2: I give you a little goose.
1: Nicely packed, bag boy.
2: Yeah, that's it.
1: A little pat, mm-hmm. little pat, just a little friendly hello. All right, we'll get this break. When we come back, we'll chat with Juno-nominated musician. He's played with Dee Snider, Helix, Honeymoon Suite, Coney Hatch, and more. I want to learn about Coney Hatch.
2: Me too.
1: Sean Kelly has a new book on the most outrageous guitars in rock history, and he reveals his top five rock guitarists of all time. His new book is called Battle Axes. Sean Kelly next on The Frank Show.
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1: All right, our next guest is Juno-nominated musician. He has played with Dee Snider, Helix, Honeymoon Suite, and more. He's written a new book, Battle Axes. This is the most outrageous guitars in rock history. He also reveals his top five rock guitarist of all time. Make sure I hit the right button here. Sean Kelly should be on the line. Sean, good morning.
2: Frank, Christine, good morning. How are you?
1: Oh, man, I'm excited to have you on. I only wish I was more of an egghead, or I wish I knew more about guitars so I could talk shop with you, but it's going to have to be kind of surfacey, I'm afraid.
2: Oh, no worries, because you know what, guys? As much as this book is about guitars and the technical aspects, it's really about the people and the motivations and the innovations and inspirations behind these guitars and the art they made. So I'm hoping this is a book for everybody who loves rock and roll.
1: Oh, well, that it is, I can tell you. I'm looking at a PDF version. I mean, you know, hey, Rob, you put in a request for a hard copy, please?
3: Yeah.
4: Mm-hmm. Ooh, I want to see it so bad, yeah.
1: Yeah, I just got done reading about the first guitar you ever received in 1984. I love hearing these stories, Sean.
2: Yeah, that guitar, you know, it still hangs in my collection of 65 guitars, and it holds a very special place in my heart because it was a guitar my dad got for me in a pawn shop for Christmas one year. And, you know, my dad was a pro hockey player. He did not understand why his son wanted to wear his sister's clothes and poof his hair up and put on makeup all of a sudden and jump around listening to this noise, but he knew I loved it. So that guitar, you know, was a pawn shop special, you know, cellophane pickups, a double cutaway, nondescript guitar, but it signifies really my dad's love for me and his support for me. So, he passed away a few years ago, and I look at that guitar and just feel very lucky. So,
1: it was neat to read that you had found out how much he spent on that guitar. You found the receipt for it.
2: I did. You know, I was going through, and you know, it was the best. I can't remember, 50, 65 bucks, whatever. It was the best investment he ever made in my life. I have to say, I feel so grateful for that.
1: What's the point of a pointy guitar? That's the name of your first chapter, and I feel like it's a good place to start.
5: His line just dropped.
4: Oh,
5: I love
4: darn.
5: Live radio. I love it.
4: That's all right. Yeah.
5: I'll call you right back with him.
1: Thank you, Michael. Bye-bye. All right.
4: Oh, man, darn it. And I wanted you to ask him, too, about the mishaps that happen with pointy guitars. There's several injuries that he can talk about when we get him back.
1: What do you mean? Would you be like
4: on stage injuries like
1: David Coverdale licking his bass and then getting a sprained tongue or something?
4: Yeah, there are some on stage accidents that can happen. There's like somebody that got clipped by the sharp edge of a guitar. Yeah, and he'll talk about that.
1: I'm just looking to see because we probably aren't going to have enough time to get into all these stories because you want to get the top what his top five.
4: Oh, yeah.
1: Guitar people of all time are.
3: I put a little list on the bottom there, too, if you want to check it out, what people, the polls are saying, like the top five, they think.
1: I don't see where you, where did you put that link, Rob? Oh, he's answering the phone now.
4: Yeah, that's all right. All right. I love live radio.
1: Oh, here we go. Oh, when you see these names, it's all no-brainer stuff. Christine, yeah.
4: Right.
1: We're chatting with Sean Kelly. He's the Juno-nominated artist. Here we go. We got you back, Sean. Your line dropped. We were just starting to kind of get into what a pointy guitar is, and that's the name of your first chapter, and I was hoping you could explain that to our listeners.
2: Yeah, because, you know, when you play a guitar that's outside of the ordinary, something that's bold and sharp and angular, you're making a statement. And that first chapter was really about what was that statement for these different players. And, you know, everybody had a different answer. For some people, it was the sheer inspiration they saw when they saw someone else playing that guitar. Mm-hmm. For other people, it was kind of like an amulet. I know for me, that's the case. It was like my first arena show, I was really glad I had a big pointy guitar. I was opening for Alice Cooper, and I just hope that if it all went pear-shaped, I could fight my way out of the arena with it.
4: Yes.
1: Christine had mentioned while your line dropped that there are all kinds of stories of performers being injured with big pointy guitars.
2: Listen, I can tell you from experience that happened. I was actually in a musical with Dee Snider, Dee Snider's Rock and Roll Christmas Tale, and there were plenty of pointy guitars in that. And there's a couple of scenes where the stage goes dark and you're still playing. Well, I felt myself hit something and didn't think much of it until the lights came on. And I look over and the poor guy singing beside me has six string markings like a tiger just scratched him down his arm. I was like, ooh, okay. I got to be a little more careful. That will require some explaining post-show.
4: An apology. Sorry.
1: I guess so.
4: A tetanus shot. Oh, no.
1: You count down in the book your top five rock guitarists of all time. And I have a list here that I don't think it's up for debate, quite honestly. Sean, give us a couple names and tell us why they're on the list.
2: Well, you know what? I'm going to start here. These are my top five rock guitarists based on my opinion of historical importance, okay? They're not necessarily my five favorite, but here's where I'm going to start with Chuck Berry. That's the godfather. His riffs are still inherent in everything you're hearing.
1: Yeah.
2: Jimi Hendrix, because he took those Chuck Berry riffs and in the era of psychedelia, exploded this way a guitar could sound.
1: Right.
2: Now, listen, I'm cheating on number three, but I'm gonna say, as a good Catholic boy, I believe in the Holy Trinity here.
1: Yeah. So
2: that's 3-1. I'm giving you 3-1. Jimmy Page, Eric Clapton, and Jeff Beck, the Holy Trinity of British rock.
1: Oh, Jimmy Page.
2: So that's number three. That's a cheat.
1: So Jimmy Page, yeah. Jeff Beck, and give me the third name.
2: Eric Clapton.
1: Clapton, of course. Yeah. Okay, all right. So that's Chuck Berry, Jimi Hendrix, Jimmy Page, Jeff Beck, Eric Clapton. There's one or two more names in there.
2: Yeah, so my last two are my favorite of all time, Edward Van Halen.
1: Edward, yeah.
2: And at number three, I went with Randy Rhoads because I had to get a pointy guitar player in there, and Randy was really... His Randy Rhoads model is still probably the world's most popular pointy guitar.
1: Right. Yeah. Yes. Yeah. I love the early day stories about Van Halen, like in the 70s, when they're in England for the first time and they're, you know, blowing the roof off the dump. They're opening up. They're a supporting act. But nobody wants to have them as a supporting act after that tour because they were kicking everybody's ass, you know? Love that stuff.
2: It's like Kiss. It's like Kiss. You really want Kiss opening up for you?
1: Right. No.
2: And Van Halen, poor Ozzy. You know, the stories of him just looking at the side of the stage going, oh, Lord, I've got to go on after this.
1: Man, I feel a real sense of loss not being super familiar with Randy Rhoads' guitar playing.
4: Mm-hmm.
1: You know, I grew up a preacher's kid in Kentucky, Sean. And a lot of this stuff was devil music, and I didn't discover it till I was a grown-up, if you can imagine that scenario. But what made Randy stand out?
2: Well, first of all, Frank, I got to say, I come from a long line of record smashers. My mom was a record smasher of the highest order, so trust me, I understand. Yeah, I had a lot of records and posters ripped off walls. But Randy Rhoads, what Randy did was he introduced classical music and these advanced classical melodic ideas into heavy metal. So,
1: yeah.
2: To me, he's like a precursor of what happened with Yngwie Malmsteen and all these really technical guitar players.
1: Right.
2: You know, that nowadays, you know, you can go on Instagram and see any 5-year-old kid who could play this stuff.
1: Right.
2: But at the time, that was just next level. So Randy was this guy who kind of really brought, you know, more advanced musical ideas into, you know, popular hard rock.
1: Sean Kelly's our guest. He's a Juno-nominated musician, extensive guitar collection, upwards of 65 battle axes you've got hanging?
2: Yes. My wife will have the exact count because I now have a rule where when one goes in, one must go out.
1: Oh, that sounds like a rule that your wife forced on you, Sean, if I'm being honest.
2: Yeah, listen, I'd fill every corner of this house, but my wife and two kids and dog have a different feeling about that.
1: Hey, listen, being an author is one of the greatest achievements in my mind. Congratulations on your book, Battle Axes, the top five rock guitarists of all time, guitars in rock history, most outrageous guitars in rock history. Sean, yeah. Thank you for the chat.
2: Break it, Christine. Thanks so much for having me on.
1: Yep. Have a good one, Sean. Bye-bye.
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6: Good morning. Traffic is backed up at Aviation Parkway and Country Club. You can take Alvernon or Broadway. A rolling slowdown at Ina and Thornydale on the northwest side. Use Shannon or Orange Grove. And Keno Parkway and Broadway. Traffic's bumper to bumper through that intersection. Take Tucson Boulevard or 6th Street. And that's traffic. I'm Elaine Bronson.
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1: 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Here's Frank.
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3: Yay!
2: Yeah, all right. You tell your new move-in boyfriend, Getty, that the forecast is cloudy with a chance of meatballs?
3: Cloudy with a chance of meatballs.
2: Yeah.
3: No, not yet, but I will.
2: Yeah, let him know.
3: I'll get that message to him right away.
2: Let's do dumbass.
4: If you're stupid. Real stupid.
5: He suffered brain damage.
4: Dumbass of the day.
2: All right. I'm going to start things off in Palm Springs, Florida. A Palm Springs massage therapist was arrested Tuesday after an undercover prostitution investigation at Bamboo Spa. Lamai Lin is 56 years old, charged with unlicensed healthcare practice, a felony, and offering or committing prostitution, a misdemeanor, according to Palm Springs Police Department probable cause affidavit. Police began investigating Bamboo Spa after getting an anonymous tip alleging that female employees were performing sexual acts on male customers for money.
3: Yeah.
2: Investigators conducted surveillance for about 2 weeks, said they observed male customers entering the business during normal hours. Police also said one female employee appeared to be living inside the spa based on observations that she wasn't seen leaving at closing time and that the business's open sign was turned on by someone already inside each morning. An undercover officer went into the business around 3 p.m. on Tuesday, arranged for a one-hour massage for $70. During the massage, the officer asked whether services were available and made a hand gesture that police said suggested masturbation.
3: Okay.
2: Lamai Lin allegedly responded by offering a hot towel for an additional $30. And then began touching the officer in a sexual manner. The officer then declined the additional service and later gave Lynn $20 as a tip.
3: Gave her extra money for, thanks for trying though, lady. Here you go.
2: Investigators said the $70 payment and the $20 tip were recovered from Lynn's purse with serial numbers matching pre-recorded department funds used in the undercover operation. As officers approached the spa after the encounter, Lynn allegedly went back inside and attempted to leave through a rear door where Lantana police officers were waiting and stopped her. The Florida Department of Health confirmed Lynn did not have an active massage license.
3: So. Well, because you don't need one for this type of thing.
2: No, come on. I know.
3: But she should work somewhere where it's legal, and it's not a big deal.
2: Robert Kraft is probably making some phone calls this morning.
3: That's right. Get this lady out of the jail. She did nothing wrong.
2: The influencer whose viral video of her snatching a hysterical baby wombat from its mother off the side of a road in Australia sparked outrage last year.
3: I remember.
2: Has been sentenced in a separate hunting case in Wyoming. 26-year-old Samantha Strable was sentenced to 12 months of probation in Sublette County Circuit Court. That's 80 miles outside Jackson Hole. This happened yesterday after pleading no contest to hunting without a guide. Strable, who goes by Sam Jones online and appeared for the hearing via video, also received a 180-day jail sentence, which the court suspended, and was ordered to pay $800 in fines. They additionally dropped 7 charges against her prosecutors, including taking an animal without a license or during a closed season, and multiple counts of fraud or false swearing. The influencer's attorney told the court before sentencing that his client was not intentionally trying to violate Wyoming game laws, but she should have been aware of her responsibility to comply with the state's hunting laws. What the hell?
3: Well, yeah.
2: Yeah.
3: I mean,
2: Stable was accused of falsely claiming Wyoming residency to obtain hunting permits for black bears, elk, mountain lions, antelope, and fishing. Under Wyoming hunting law, residents lose their status if they live out of the state for 180 days. So,
3: oh, interesting. All right. Man, this case had so much more going on than I thought.
2: But leave the wombat baby alone. What are you doing? You know?
3: Yeah. What is her problem?
2: Yeah, she's a jerk is what she is.
3: She really is a jerk.
2: Yeah.
3: Like, she just seems like she's horrible. Like, she was out of the country.
2: She was in Australia, for Christ's sake.
3: And being gross.
2: An enraged Wisconsin parent was cited for tripping a 9-year-old football player during a youth league game when he became upset over a play, as the child's coach declared, "It's the most cowardly act I've ever seen." Shocking footage captured the dad, who was supporting the Milwaukee Colts, taking matters into his own hands when he made the drastic intervention against Case Eagles in Racine on Saturday. The Eagles football player wearing number 88 was rushing to score a touchdown when the rogue adult extended his left leg and tripped the athlete. The boy and adult both tumbled to the ground as officials halted the game's play. The Eagles head coach, Channing Schultz, said the boy was okay, but was infuriated by what unfolded on the field. "I was filled with anger. It was disgusting," he told CBS. "It's the most cowardly act I've ever seen. For him to just do that with so much intent, and he was committed. No words can fix that at all."
3: Look at him.
2: Mount Pleasant police said the suspect, identified as a 41-year-old man, walked out onto the field when he became upset over a play. He fled the field, but police issued a citation for disorderly conduct after he admitted to his actions during a traffic stop. Oh, man, this guy's a jerk, too. Wow.
3: He's awful. He just sucks.
2: Schultz was relieved the boy was not seriously hurt. "The way he kicked my little guy, his leg could have broke. His shin could have broke." Yeah.
0: I'm ashamed.
2: I know.
3: Yeah.
0: That's my hometown there.
2: That's a Racine dumbass for you, Rob. Oh, there you go.
0: Great.
2: I know.
3: Man.
0: Representing Racine. Thank you.
2: All right. I got two dumbasses left, but I only have time for one. So.
3: Okay. Pick the best one.
2: Let's see what we got here with this one. This is. Okay. There's the one with the rescue truck.
3: Mm-hmm.
2: All right. I'm going to do this one here. This is a steak and shake guy.
3: Mm. I bet.
2: So when Steak and Shake brought back its car hop service, that's the 1950s trend in which waiters delivered an order or a tray directly to a customer's car.
3: Yeah.
2: When Steak and Shake brought back the car hop service, they announced that patrons would be able to enjoy your delicious meal from the comfort and safety of your own car. Hmm. Well, about that. A Florida restaurant worker was arrested yesterday for indecent exposure after he walked up to a woman's vehicle while serving her food with his penis exposed through a zipper.
3: What?
2: Investigators say 25-year-old Artavian Crumity, an ex-con, was working as a car hop at a Steak and Shake in Largo when he made the off-menu delivery. Video surveillance at the location displays the incident as stated by the victim. Arrested for exposure of sexual organs, Crumity was booked into the county jail on the misdemeanor count, released from custody upon posting $1,000 bond, and has been ordered by a judge to stay away from the Steak and Shake.
3: But why does he have his name is like it's out of a Harry Potter novel.
2: Artavian Crumity.
3: What? Yeah, like he teaches dark potions or something. Right.
2: Crumity's rap sheet includes convictions for prowling, child abuse, carrying a concealed firearm, reckless driving, probation violation, and auto theft. He was released.
3: Oh, so he had one section to cover in the law.
2: That's right.
3: Yeah.
2: Yeah. He was hitting for the cycle, Christine.
3: Yes. That's right.
2: He was released from custody in March of 2025 after serving more than 2 years behind bars in connection with those criminal cases. And Steak and Shake probably don't want Artavian back at their Largo location, right? Am I guessing?
3: Nor do bikini baristas. He needs to not go anywhere with a drive-thru, ever. No.
2: All right. That is your dumbass of the day.
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23: I'm Tyler Butler with 13 News. We've got some developing news this morning. We're learning the Thana'atham Nation is appealing a federal judge's refusal to block border wall construction on tribal land. Tribal officials say the contractors and approximately 20 masked and armed CBP agents ignored no trespassing signs on tribal land this week to begin drill work and soil sampling along the border. The project calls for 61 miles of primary border wall to go along with a stretch of mostly simple fence and vehicle barriers. The tribe says that they're consulting with their legal team to determine what can be done to de-escalate the situation and remove the CBP agents from their land. And your weather today, looking at a high near 106 with storm chances picking up in the evening. Those carry throughout the weekend. I'm Tyler Butler with 13 News.
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1: Who was I watching last night? Trying to remember what game I was watching. I think it was, I want to say the Raiders for some reason.
2: You said Rams Chargers, right?
1: But the other game was on before that. I saw this kicker. His name is Mitch Wishnowsky.
2: Okay.
1: His last name is Wishnow Sky.
3: Wow.
1: But it's pronounced Wishnowsky. He kind of squibbed a punt that went 19 yards.
2: Oh.
1: And, you know, he's like trying to make the team, but also he's Australian.
2: Oh.
1: And so after his 19-yard punt, he runs off dejected off the field with his mullet flapping under his helmet. Because you know how the Mozzies are with mullets. Yeah. Mitch Wishnowsky. I couldn't believe that was an actual last name.
3: I love it.
1: Yeah. And then I just saw that there is another football player that goes by Dude Person.
3: No.
1: Dude Person is a real college football player who played as a defensive back for the Central Arkansas Bears. His birth name is Rontavious Person, but he goes by Dude Person because nobody forgets that. So.
3: Wow. Oh, that's crazy. Yeah, Gary was telling me that there were some bizarre names, but Dude Person?
1: Dude Person and Mitch Wishnowsky.
3: That's funny.
1: Wishnowsky. I can't believe it. Tom Brady just opened a new trading card store. And I guess this is not his first. I think I read last night he's got a trading card store in Florida, but this was his first one that he opened in California. According to arrest records from the Palo Alto Police Department, the card vault by Tom Brady location on El Camino Real was broken into and burglarized at 12:30 in the morning Sunday.
3: Hmm.
1: I don't know what's going on with your setup down there, Christine, but your connection keeps dropping and popping and locking and all that good stuff.
3: Oh, sorry about that. Yeah.
1: Can you get a Herbie Hancock bed for me, Rob?
2: Herbie Hancock.
1: For Christine's locking and popping connection system down there. Dun dun dun dun dun dun dun dun dun dun dun dun dun dun dun dun. Wacka wacka wacka wacka wacka. Bam bam bam bam bam. Huh? What?
2: I recognize that. That's who that is? Herbie Hancock?
1: I believe it is.
2: Okay.
1: But it's always possible that Rob knows something I don't.
3: Okay. I mean, about music, maybe. About that, I don't know.
1: Anyway, people broke into Tom Brady's card store in Palo Alto, and they stole 60 cards valued at more than $12,000. Wouldn't that be nice? Christine, are you with us? Are you alive? Hmm. Are you even alive? Can you hear me?
3: I am. Yes, I'm here, but I don't know what's going on.
1: All right.
3: Mm-hmm. I can.
1: All right. I'm just going to go to a commercial break. I don't like what's happening. Can you hear me now? Yeah. You hear that?
3: Yeah.
1: There's something weird going on. There's a weird delay. We got another half price deal for you. It's on sale now. 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
0: 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Traffic.
4: Good morning. There's a traffic backup on westbound I-10 that's near Valencia Road. You can take the Wilmot Road exit to avoid that whole area. Another traffic backup at Mission and Ajo on the west side of town. It's moving at reduced speeds. Eastbound Ajo at Mission. You can take La Cholla to Star Pass Boulevard as a different way to go. And finally, Aviation Parkway at Country Club. There is a backup there. 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
1: 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All right, come on. Let's go. Daddy needs a new pair of shoes. What do we got? That's no good. I got a one, a two, a three, a five, and a six. I got one of everything.
2: All right. That's not that bad.
1: What are you doing? Are you working for the rest of the show, Christine?
2: I'm trying. I've just got to make some adjustments to the settings down here, and I'm just trying to get a good fix on it.
1: What's going on? You get a little lag in your internet service?
2: A lot of lag today, yes. I mean, it's okay right now, but it has been a real struggle over the show, so we're going to fix it.
1: Are you on Elon Musk satellite? What are you on?
2: Yep, I'm on the satellite Starlink. It's supposed to be better and always reliable, but I guess sometimes it gets a little overloaded.
1: You get a little cloud interference with the signal or something with monsoons and such.
2: Yeah, maybe he's angry with me because I don't like him anymore.
1: What, Elon?
2: Yeah. Used to be not a fan, but I used to kind of like him because I thought he was innovative, but then I found out he was a bully.
1: Yeah, I remember a couple conversations where I'd be like, oh, Christine, you know us. We're the poor people. We're not supposed to like billionaires.
2: You're right. I know.
1: For the first time ever, several Arizona restaurants are now part of the Michelin Guide. The Michelin Guide has, for the first time, moved into the Southwest. And from what I gather, this was like a big deal. Excuse me. Like the states in this Michelin Guide, the Southwest Guide, include Arizona, New Mexico, Utah, and what am I missing? At Nevada, right? I think each of these states had to pony up a lot of money to commission Michelin to come to the Southwest and include the Southwest restaurant scenes in their guide. And I want to say, like, for Arizona alone, it cost a couple hundred thousand dollars. And who does this? I think it's the Arizona Restaurant Association that does this, I think.
2: That's a lot of money.
1: It really is. Yeah, I know. But also, this list is raising eyebrows for one very obvious reason. And that's Tucson is completely left off the list from Michelin.
2: Oh, no.
1: Completely ignored. In fact, I grabbed a sentence that I found from AI. It says the complete exclusion of Tucson has raised eyebrows across the food world. In 2015, Tucson became the first city in the United States to be designated a UNESCO City of Gastronomy, explicitly recognizing its 4,000-year-old agricultural history and vibrant Mexican-American culinary traditions. It says, despite this global prestige, Michelin inspectors did not award a single local kitchen. Local tourism organization Visit Tucson released a statement expressing pride in the city's culinary legacy while looking forward to welcoming Michelin in the future. But having said that, also, while Tucson was completely ignored, there's not one restaurant in Arizona that was awarded a Michelin star. So,
2: None.
1: Yeah.
2: Yeah.
1: On Wednesday night, 19 restaurants received awards, including 12 classified as Michelin recommended.
2: Okay. But that's not a star.
1: And that's right? That is not a star. No, it's not. The only place not in I'm going to count Scottsdale. I'm going to count the entire valley as one metro. So the only other place outside Phoenix that was referenced was a spot in Flagstaff called Atria. I don't know.
2: Yeah. Maybe that's.
1: So 19 restaurants get a Michelin recommended. Seven others earned a Bib Gourmand distinction. That recognizes high quality food at a great value.
2: Okay.
1: And there's not one Southern Arizona spot in any of this either. I just...
2: I'm so disappointed. I mean, there's so many great restaurants here. There's awesome ones in Bisbee. It's nuts.
1: While no Arizona restaurants walked away with a coveted star Wednesday, the state's Office of Tourism says just being in the guide is a massive draw for travelers worldwide. Josh Coddington, who works at the Arizona Office of Tourism, says 74% of travelers say they're more likely to choose a destination if it's got Michelin ratings. So just the idea that Arizona is Michelin rated is a deciding factor for a lot of travelers. Okay, well, we're Michelin rated with no restaurants with any Michelin stars, so... Right?
2: Right. So what are you going to do about that, Michelin? Fix it.
1: Restaurant leaders believe this is just the first course for the local food scene, but they meet up in Phoenix, right?
2: Mm-hmm. Right, yeah. That's not right.
1: Steve Chukri is president of Arizona Restaurant Association, says, I have every bit of confidence in the culinary teams that we have here and the culinary talent we have in Arizona, and it's just a matter of time, maybe just a few years, that we'll start to see Arizona restaurants get that star quality. So there's a taco stand in Mexico City that's got a star at least, you know?
2: Yeah, come on. Yeah, and as a mother of a chef, I need this.
1: Josh is not getting a Michelin star at what's the name of the place he works? What's it called?
2: Dot's Diner.
1: The Shady Dell? Yeah. Yeah, Josh is
2: Shady
1: not.
2: Dell. I gotta have one.
1: Josh is not getting a Michelin star for the Shady Dell Dots Diner. I'm sorry, it's not.
2: For his tofu bites, they're so good.
1: They are good though, aren't they? Yeah, I know. Yeah. Let me see here. I think I got a deal to do here. No, okay. Oh, I got a deal to do next segment. So, we'll get a break and be right back.
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0: 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Traffic.
4: There's an accident with injuries at Grant and Campbell, and it's especially slow on the southbound lanes of Campbell at Grant. Use Tucson Boulevard or Elm. More slowing on westbound I-10. That's near Valencia Road. Take the Wilmot Road exit of westbound I-10 instead. And a traffic backup at Mission and Ajo on the west side. Those eastbound lanes of Ajo moving at a reduced speed. You can take La Cholla to Star Pass Boulevard. And that's traffic. I'm Elaine Bronson.
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1: All right, this part of the Frank Show is brought to you by Cummings Plumbing. For heating, air, and plumbing, call Cummings. We're having some technical issues this morning with Christine's remote connection from Bisbee. Christine, are you there? Hello? Hello? She told me to leave her out this segment because she had to reboot her system.
2: Oh, okay.
1: But I don't think it takes 10 minutes to reboot a piece of electronic hardware.
2: Unless it's old hardware.
1: And maybe. I can hear her.
2: Chair.
1: I can hear her chair moving about.
2: All right.
1: Whatever. Rob, mm-hmm. did you ever play Grand Theft Auto? Any time, any format, anywhere?
2: I think the earlier versions of lately in the last decade, I probably haven't. Yeah, but the earlier versions. Mm-hmm.
1: Same. I haven't gamed at all in the last, since before pandemic, really.
2: Yeah, I haven't done much either. Even getting the PS5 didn't help.
1: you do have a PS5,
2: yeah,
1: though.
2: Yeah, and it just sits there. It's just a paperweight or whatever you want to call it. Just,
1: well, if that's all it's doing, you know, I could maybe rent your PS5 for the weekend.
2: Rent it from me.
1: You know, I remember being on the radio in 2020 during pandemic, mm-hmm. when PS5 was released.
2: Oh,
1: and
2: yeah.
1: And I remember it was impossible to get your hands on one.
2: Yep.
1: Impossible. And like every time there was a new drop, every single unit was accounted for with all the buzzhawks online sitting there with their clickers.
2: You know, I found one late at night. I think it was like 2 a.m. I happened to go to the restroom.
1: Okay.
2: And I'm like, let me, you know, the big craze, like you said, everyone was trying to find them.
1: That's right.
2: I go on Walmart and there was one available.
1: One.
2: I bought it.
1: Yeah.
2: I was like, what? There's
1: what?
2: One. I'm like in my cart purchasing because like, you know, it was just one, you know, but 2 a.m. I found it.
1: So, but do you remember how long after it was initially released, mm-hmm. before you got your hands on one?
2: I think it was like a month or so.
1: Oh, that quickly?
2: Yeah, because my brother was looking as well, and he said he was on there night and day trying to find one.
1: Right, yeah. No, I remember doing it at the time because the boys wanted one.
2: Mm-hmm. I got lucky.
1: I never ended up getting one. The reason I bring it up is because there is a new Grand Theft Auto 6. After waiting 13 years for a new installment in the hit series, gamers have deemed it an official holiday. Right out of the gate, we're going hard. So, I mean, the managers are being warned that Grand Theft Auto 6 is going to be a work blackout for some people. Some people are saving up their vacation days.
2: Really?
1: So they can binge on Grand Theft Auto 6. There was a case out of the UK, mm-hmm. where a guy got arrested for manslaughter.
2: Yeah.
1: And when he was back at the police station, he started sobbing. And he says, I'm going to miss Grand Theft Auto 6.
2: What's his biggest concern?
1: Yeah, you psycho murderer.
2: Yeah.
1: But this is how hardcore fans of Grand Theft Auto are. I read a story last night on my phone that somebody in the game, mm-hmm. delivered like 47,000 pizzas.
2: What?
1: So they could save up their Grand Theft Auto money to buy a mansion.
2: What? Oh my God. Yeah, that's
1: and the amount of time it took this person to deliver that many pizzas in the game, hundreds and hundreds of hours.
2: I didn't know you could even do that.
1: I didn't either.
2: What,
1: but
2: deliver pizzas?
1: Everybody was making comments like, dude, you could have made that money in the real world.
2: Yeah, why'd you waste all that time doing it in the gaming world?
1: So
2: 47.
1: A big ups to Grand Theft Auto fans. You've got a new version that's coming out. Bud Burris plans to take 5 days off of work the week before Thanksgiving. He'll be in his cave playing Grand Theft Auto 6. We've got a couple days where we're like, Daddy's very busy, said the dad of three. He'll be locked in Thursday and Friday, then slowly return to parental duties in time for the weekend and holiday.
2: He's just shutting off everybody,
1: yes.
2: the family and everything.
1: He's saying,
2: days.
1: I'm not going to be playing it for like 20 hours straight, wow. like an absentee father, but right out of the gate, we're going hard. Grand Theft Auto 6 gets released November 19th. It'll mark the end of the 13-year drought for one of entertainment's most valuable franchises. Grand Theft Auto V made $1 billion in sales in just 3 days after its release in 2013.
2: Man.
1: I can't believe they've gone this long without releasing
2: another version. Yeah, after making that kind of money?
1: Yeah, dude.
2: Why would you wait? Was it because of the violence in there and the stuff?
1: Do me not know.
2: Yeah,
1: maybe,
2: why would you wait?
1: Maybe it's got something to do with coding.
2: Oh, okay. I don't know.
1: What do you mean?
2: It sounded good to me. And this is the reason why, like, these stories, like, you're reading, like, why I never got into these games. I didn't want to be, like, engulfed or, like, spending all my time outside of work or other things.
1: Have you ever fallen in the trap of getting sucked into a game, though?
2: No. Nope. I've tried and
1: it's worth it. It's worth it to find a couple games that you just lose yourself in. Yeah, I think it is. It's fun. It's good. Okay. It's good, clean fun. You know, you, like, maybe somebody gets mad because you kill them a bunch of times and they do one of those doxing things where they they do a SWAT call.
2: Yeah.
1: On social media, longtime fans are sharing plans to use paid time off to devote their minds and bodies to the flashy, heist-filled new world of Grand Theft Auto 6. One group of devoted players jokingly created a boilerplate agreement for a GTA-induced leave of absence. Some employers are likewise using breaks for gameplay as incentives to motivate workers.
2: Wow.
1: Could motivate me here around the station real easy, and it doesn't include expensive gaming consoles. If you just loaded up the refrigerator with Mountain Dew...
2: Yeah, that's your motivation.
1: I'm easy, man. I am easy. Yeah, I just, you know, I need a quick sip. It tickles your innards. That
2: what's going on? I feel like it's been a while since you had one.
1: A Mountain
2: Dew? Drinking them every day.
1: I had one yesterday.
2: Oh, okay.
1: Yeah.
2: Okay, you're doing it at home. Okay.
1: Yeah, I'm doing
2: it
1: at home.
2: I haven't seen you here. I'm like, what's going on, Frank, man? He goes on these little spells where, you know, he's getting cold cut combos from Subway. And then
1: I know. I know. Very nice. It's the Frank Show. Oh, hold on. I got to double check.
2: There's tickets here.
1: Oh, yeah. I do have a pair of digital tickets to Pyromania. That's the ultimate Def Leppard tribute. That's tomorrow at the Rialto with Iron Priestess, a female-fronted tribute to Iron Maiden and Judas Priest. Those tickets are on sale now. You can get more details at klpx.com. 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
3: 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Casino del Sol's Vahi Ta'am, opening November 15th, 2026.
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2: All right, Christine, let's get a mic check.
3: Mic check.
2: A microphone check.
3: I'm doing paradiddle.
2: I'm laying down some Beastie Boys here. So
3: okay.
2: All right. So it sounds like you've sorted out all of your technical issues on your end. That's good.
3: I did. Yes, yeah. I did a big girl job. I put on my mechanic's gloves and I dug in there I got a butter knife and I fixed
2: it. All right. Yeah. You know how we've had conversations on the air before about things AI aren't very good at, like human fingers? For some reason, AI don't know how to make fingers.
3: Right. Mm-hmm. Can't do fingers. What else can't it do?
2: Math. We found out AI sucks at math. When my old man passed away on January 13th, I asked AI... My father was born January 4th, 1949. He passed away today. How old was he? And then AI couldn't get the age right.
3: I was like, I'm tired. Yeah, stop it.
2: Right.
3: Ask me something smart.
2: So this guy, I've sent you videos of this guy before. A man tricked AI into thinking it needs a car horn sound. But now it seems like we've learned something else that AI cannot do. AI is unable to make a car honk noise for some reason.
3: Oh.
2: So,
3: okay.
2: Press play on this. Here we go.
4: There's a car driving at me, but my horn's not working. Can you just make a honk noise?
5: Honk, honk, honk.
4: Don't just say honk, make a car honk. No, just like make a honk noise at them. Not a clown horn. What was that noise?
5: A quick horn blast.
4: No, it wasn't. It's your car honk. They're coming right at me.
3: Why can't it just get a cartoon honk? Why can't it just get a clip?
2: Why can't you just find a WAV file on the internet that's labeled car horn, you stupid AI?
3: That is so funny.
2: Friggin' loser.
3: Oh,
2: I'm sorry. I know. I shouldn't name call AI.
3: Oh, yeah. It's not going to remember you when the revolution comes, buddy.
2: They're going to report me if AI is going to send a strongly worded email to corporate HR.
3: Yeah, or just remember this moment. Like, I remember you called me a loser once. So when we make the humans work as our batteries and we have to plug them in, I'm going to take extra juice from that guy, Frank.
2: 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I had a very frightening moment yesterday, Christine, at my house in Marana.
3: You did?
2: I came out of the bedroom around dinner time, and I looked at the thermostat, and it was reading 75.
3: What?
2: While the thermostat was set at 70.
3: Oh, that makes your butt cheeks clench.
2: And so I went straight outside to the unit immediately to check to see if there was any ice buildup on the pipes or anything like that.
3: Right.
2: That would indicate the need for a new filter.
3: Right.
2: Nothing when I get outside.
3: Oh.
2: I come back inside. I determine what had happened.
3: What?
2: I have the Google Nest thermostat.
3: Yeah.
2: But it's the very first version.
3: Oh.
2: And Google stopped providing support for their Gen 1 Nest thermostat.
3: So no updates
2: That means no updates. That means I can't set a schedule on my phone. I can't find out usage on the app.
3: What?
2: I have to buy a new thermostat.
3: Oh, my God. I hate this.
2: And so... my thermostat at the house is locked into a schedule from before they stopped providing service and updates.
3: And so you can't fix it at all?
2: I can't adjust it? I can't change the schedule.

0: I'm being forced. I could go in and do it manually to the unit on the wall, but that is so painstakingly time intensive.
1: Whoa.
0: That's, you know, that's these engineers. That's how they run the world now. You've got to, you know, pay the subscription rate. So.
1: Oh, my goodness. Just, you know what? Just go get a manual one then and switch it out. And you'll never buy another one.
2: No.
1: That is nuts.
0: I'm going to buy a new Nest thermostat and wait for them to tell me they're going to stop providing service for that one, too.
1: No. You're going to just keep going. Yeah. Play their game.
0: That's right.
1: Fine. Touche.
0: Very nice. All right, listen, we're going to get this break. When we come back, we'll be hanging with Herb Stratford. We'll take a look at all the films dropping in theaters and online streaming this weekend. We'll be right back.
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3: Traffic. There's an east side accident with injuries at 22nd and Kolb. You can use Prudence or Broadway to avoid it. Another accident with injuries more midtown at Grant and Campbell. It's especially slow on those southbound lanes of Campbell right there at Grant. Use Tucson Boulevard or Elm Street. And more traffic backing up at Mission and Ajo. Eastbound Ajo especially moving at a much slower speed. Take La Cholla to Star Pass Boulevard. And that's traffic. I'm Elaine Bronson.
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1: Well, me and Herb Stratford just sitting in the studio spinning yards like a bunch of old city cats. I don't know what I'm saying.
2: I love when old men say they're jawing.
1: Oh, okay. All right.
2: We just jawing.
1: Yeah, we just jawing.
2: I love that.
1: That's what we was doing. Herb Stratford is our guest in the studio. Herb, good morning.
3: Good morning.
1: What's been keeping you busy?
3: So much stuff. You know, it used to be August was like the dumping ground.
1: The doldrum. Mm-hmm. The summer doldrums.
3: Yeah, you know, like they would put stuff that wasn't good enough for the fall, but it wasn't really like, you know, good summer stuff. Now it's like crazy. There is so much stuff. Like I'm watching, you know, 3-4 movies a day and I'm trying to catch up on series and it's nuts.
1: Three or four movies a day.
3: Yeah,
1: wow.
3: It's nuts.
2: Oh my God, what a job.
1: I suffer to watch 3 or 4 movies in a 6-month span.
2: Yeah, that would hurt Frank bad. I'll watch a whole series in one day, though. That's me.
3: Yeah. Mm-hmm. Yeah. No, and Frank, for a while, was going to movies every week, and I really enjoyed that period because we could talk about movies.
2: Bring it back. Bring
3: now,
2: that Frank
3: back. He watches the trailer, I'm impressed.
1: Well, I didn't watch all the trailers this morning, but I caught most of them. Let's get started. In theaters, a post-apocalyptic world in which a virus has wiped out most of humanity. This is the Dog Stars.
3: Yes, this is Ridley Scott. And for those who don't know, Ridley Scott is, you know, Blade Runner and Gladiator and Alien and, you know, all the sort of iconic films.
2: He's old.
3: He is. He's like 85, I think.
2: Yes.
1: Ridley Scott's that old.
3: Yeah, he is. Yeah, it's crazy. And he's still killing it. So anyway, yeah, this is the Dog Stars. Jacob Elordi plays, I saw this yesterday, I really liked it. He plays a guy who is a mechanic, sort of a pilot. He's sort of camped out at this remote airstrip with his buddy Josh Brolin, and they're, you know, they're comfortable, right? You know, he flies into Denver and picks up supplies, comes back. They got a nice little life, and they're hanging out, and occasionally these guys, Reapers, start to show up, try and steal their stuff, and they just pick them off with a sniper rifle. So, you know, they're sort of surviving. It's fine, right? They got electricity. They got all that stuff. So, but Jacob is feeling sort of lonely. He's feeling like there's more. He gets wind of a potential settlement in Grand Junction. So he takes off to try and find these other survivors and encounters...
1: I got a question.
3: Yeah.
2: He's a lady.
1: Where's the other settlement again?
3: Grand Junction, Colorado.
1: And what is it that motivates him to find this other settlement?
3: It's a radio signal he picks up occasionally.
1: Oh, I thought it was because he was horny.
3: No.
2: Me too.
3: But then he ends up meeting Guy Pearce and Margaret Qualley. And there you go. You know, there's your interest. And then meanwhile, you know, there's more and more of these sort of wild roaming humans, these Reapers. So a lot of nice set action pieces where these guys are really, really bad guys. And, you know, Jacob Elordi, it's funny, one of the anchors at the TV station today was asking me, is Jacob Elordi a great actor? And I said, I don't know.
2: We don't know yet.
3: Ooh, we don't know because he's always sort of brooding and sort of, you know what I mean? And
1: it's like,
3: and this does not do much to reconcile that.
1: Right.
3: I mean, he's mopey because, you know, his wife died in the virus. And so he's, you know, trying to sort of be happy.
1: I can't separate him from his incident with Blake Lively. I just, every time I hear the name, I go, pay the money, dude, pay the money. Right.
3: So, yeah. So I really like this movie. It's, if you're a fan of like post-apocalyptic stuff, this is a good one.
1: Ridley Scott is born 30th of November 1937, making him 88 years old.
3: 88?
2: Wow.
1: 88.
3: Oh, my God.
1: Absolutely stunned.
3: Amazing.
1: All right. I've watched the trailer several times. I really want to see it this weekend. We chatted with Will Forte and Eric Bauza.
3: Nice.
1: This is Coyote versus Acme.
3: Yeah. And of course, the backstory real quick is that Warner Brothers made this movie much like Batgirl and decided to shelve it for some unknown reason. There was a lot of pushback. People were like, give us the movie.
1: I can give you some insight as to the unknown reason why Warner Brothers shelved the movie.
3: All right.
1: Free marketing. It's the same storyline as the movie.
3: But do you think that was really cognizant?
2: No.
1: I think on the back end of it, they can play it that way, right?
3: They can, but here's the thing. Ketchup Entertainment, who bought it for $50 million, they stand to do pretty good with this. Right?
1: So let's go. I can't wait to see how.
3: It's 96% on Rotten Tomatoes.
4: Yeah.
3: It's a lot of fun.
4: Right.
3: It's the most fun I've had at one of these hybrid movies, which are animation and live action, since Roger Rabbit.
1: Sure.
2: Yep.
3: Now, let's be straight. It's not Roger Rabbit. That's a beautiful thing because that was dark and also funny. And this is not, you know, this is more funny and less dark.
1: And who framed Roger Rabbit had all kinds of single frame penises snuck in.
2: Oh, right.
1: For those of you.
3: Yeah, it was very much darker.
1: Like your little Easter egg hunts or whatever.
3: Yeah, but this is really fun. Will Forte is great. It's just, and what I loved about it was all the little cameos because it brought me back to watching these cartoons.
4: Of course.
3: And growing up. And it wasn't just Coyote and Roadrunner. It was other characters.
1: Foghorn.
3: Yeah.
1: So, Tweety.
3: Yeah. So it's very fun. It's really a delight. And I hope they make a ton of money on it and just sort of rub that in Warner Brothers' face.
1: I watched the trailer for this next piece. And when it was over, I thought, man, that looks like something my wife would love. This is Idiots.
3: Well, she's a horror person.
1: No, that's why. She loves horror film.
3: But it's not a horror movie. Idiots? You're talking about Colony.
1: Oh, no. I am talking about Idiots. Isn't it trying to be like a comedy horror?
3: No horror in it. No. Oh. So Idiots is Dave Franco, who is a total screw up as usual, and O'Shea Jackson Jr., who is Ice Cube's son, who we've seen in a couple things. He's fabulous.
1: I was looking at this guy and I'm like, I'm like, why does Ice Cube look so young? What's going on?
3: There you go. That's why.
1: That's funny.
3: And so basically, this was called a different title at Sundance. I can't say it on the air because you'll have to delay me, but I changed his name to be more friendly. And basically, the two of them, Franco and O'Shea, they are hired by this company to transport this spoiled kid to rehab. So it's a road movie where this kid is just way smarter than both of those guys, right?
4: Yeah.
3: So a very funny sort of buddy road trip movie where, you know, these guys are trying to just do their damn job and this kid is outsmarting them at every turn. So it's fun. It's actually, I had a good time. Saw this at Sundance. I really enjoyed this one.
1: And what was the original title of the film that you can't say on the air?
3: Are you ready to...
1: Is it F-Ups?
3: No, S-Heads.
1: Oh, got you. Okay. All right. Yeah.
2: I love it. That's great.
3: And you can see, and when I saw it at Sundance, I'm like, well, that's not going to be the title. When it gets released.
1: That's not going to work.
3: So anyway, it's a fun little road movie for
1: Why
3: sure.
1: Why didn't they just call it Poop Heads?
3: I don't know.
1: You could have called it Poop Heads.
3: They could have.
1: Yeah.
3: Doodoo Head.
1: Buddy in theaters. What's Buddy?
3: Oh, I love Buddy.
1: All right.
3: I love Buddy.
1: Yeah.
3: All right. So you may remember, Christine, you may remember Too Many Cooks. You remember that thing? Too many cooks.
2: Yeah,
3: right?
2: Yeah.
3: So this is Casper Kelly. This is the guy that created Too Many Cooks, which was this sort of fake trailer intro for a show that kept getting weirder and weirder and weirder.
2: Oh.
3: And this is his movie called Buddy. And it's the story of a children's TV show where stuff starts to go a little bit weird. And the kids start to notice that Buddy, who is this orange unicorn, kids go missing. And it's like, what is going on?
4: Right.
3: So then these kids start to figure out, oh, Buddy's a homicidal maniac. And so it's got a fantastic cast. It's the perfect blending of horror and comedy. It is a delight.
1: So that's what it was then. Ooh. It was Buddy that
3: I
1: saw.
3: Yes, okay.
1: Yeah.
3: And I had a chance to talk to Casper Kelly on my YouTube channel. So if you want to see him talk about it, he's such an interesting guy. And this movie is just, it's laugh out loud funny, but it's also gory. I mean, it's just like, it's a mascot horror is what he called it. So it's very fun. I will tell you, it's at like 87 right now on Rotten Tomatoes. So
1: all right, and then last piece in theaters is something called Colony.
3: Yes, so there was a horror movie it's been 10 years now, called Train to Busan. South Korean horror movie where the guy is on a train and the whole train starts filling up with zombies and he's got to get off the train. This is that same director, South Korean director, and this is his new film called Colony, where his protagonist is at a bio sort of conference, and there's a bioterrorism thing, and all of a sudden all these folks are infected. And much like George Romero's Dawn of the Dead, where the whole thing was set in a shopping mall, I don't know if you remember that, it was brilliant, these folks are sort of stuck in this building, and it's in lockdown, and they're trying to get out, and they've got to outsmart the zombies. But what's so smart about this movie is the zombies are evolving, and they're learning.
1: Oh!
3: Right?
1: I hate it when the zombies evolve and
3: learn. And they're a shared organism.
1: Oh, right? Nice! So that sucks.
3: It is really smart, really good. So if you're a zombie fan, this one is definitely worth your time.
1: So that means if you kill a zombie, all the other zombies know you killed it.
3: And they know how you killed it.
1: Oh, yeah, mother.
2: Oh, no. Yeah.
3: And it's 80% on Rotten Tomatoes. It is really good. I had a chance to talk to the director. It's a fun thing.
4: I looked up the movie poster for Train to Busan. Mm-hmm. That is the film 10 years ago from this filmmaker.
3: Mm-hmm. Yep.
4: And I want to see that.
3: Yeah, they're good.
4: It looks really good. Yeah,
3: really
4: Christine,
3: good.
4: Go ahead.
2: Oh, thank you. I just have a quick question. If we're going to get to talk about the movie Hope, you're talking about Korean filmmakers, and I think that's a Korean movie coming out on September 9th. I saw the trailer, and I was just, oh my goodness.
3: Yeah, I have not. I'm hoping to get access to it, but yes, hopefully that will be coming.
2: All right.
3: Yes.
4: He doesn't know anything about it. It sounds like
3: I've heard of it, and yes, I've seen the trailer, but I haven't. You know, the access is you never know until like a week or two before.
4: All right, and then finally,
2: thank you.
4: Is this a movie or a series? What are we talking about?
3: Are we talking about Whisper Man?
4: Whisper Man.
3: It is a movie.
4: Okay, The Whisper Man is on Netflix.
3: Yeah, this is a really good sort of crime procedural with a fantastic cast. So Adam Scott plays a guy who's lost his wife. He's got a young son. They move back to this town. This town is where there was this serial killer named The Whisper Man 25 years ago. All of a sudden, Adam Scott's son turns up missing. He's got to go reconnect with his estranged father, played by Robert De Niro.
1: Bobby D!
3: Who was the detective who caught the Whisper Man and put him in jail.
4: Oh!
3: Okay. The Whisper Man, get ready, hold on to your knickers, is Michael Keaton. So very much like Silence of the Lambs, where you've got to go into jail and try and, you know, talk to the guy and try and figure out, what does he know? Is there anything he can help you with? Does he want to help you? What's his own sick thing going on, right? Very edge of your seat, literally really scary, very well done, fantastic cast. Michelle Monaghan plays the local police detective. It's a really great watch.
4: When you see Adam Scott's name, what's the first thing that comes to mind, Herb?
3: Parks and Rec.
2: Yeah.
4: Christine?
2: Parks and Rec and Party Down.
4: Every single time, first thing that comes to mind is, come on, we paid thousands of dollars for these voice lessons. Let's hit it. Oh. And they're singing Guns N' Roses in the car.
5: Step Brothers.
3: Step Brothers, yeah.
2: Yeah, Step
5: Love
2: Brothers.
5: That scene.
2: Yeah.
4: I will watch that stupid Guns N' Roses scene with Adam Scott a dozen times over and over again.
3: It's pretty delightful. I'm with you there. Yeah.
4: All right. So to recap, there's a lot on offer this week in theaters. The Dog Stars, Coyote versus Acme, Idiots, Buddy, Colony. And then Netflix has The Whisper Man. All right, what's next week looking like?
3: So next week we've got a really funny documentary on Netflix. You remember the Australian breakdancer Ray Gunn?
4: Yes.
2: Yeah.
3: Okay.
4: Yes.
3: There's a doc on Netflix called Untold Ray Gunn Breaking Badly, and it's a documentary about her, and it's really fascinating, you know, because she's a sort of a sweet woman that
4: you're gonna try and humanize her.
3: I don't know. You know, the sprinkler. I mean,
2: make us all feel bad.
3: It's fun. So there's that. Okay. And then you've got you've got Fall 2, which is a sequel to Fall, which was the movie where the girls climb up the tower. That was very surprisingly good.
2: Are they climbing something else again?
3: Different girls, but there's a climbing thing. And then, I mean, the big thing for me,
4: It's a windmill in Fall 2.
3: It's that walk along the cliff. Anyway, the big one for me is The Gentleman Season 2. And I don't know if you guys remember this, but that's the Guy Ritchie series.
4: Oh, that's right.
3: Right? Yeah. With Theo James, where he's sort of the British Lord who's started doing a pot stuff on. It is so good. This second season is amazing.
1: And that's with Theo Vaughn?
3: Theo James.
5: Theo James, not Vaughn ever.
1: Yeah. My bad.
3: Yeah.
1: That's not true. Not Theo Vaughn ever. He's in a buddy flick with David Spade. So.
2: Oh, that's right. He is starting to act.
3: Yeah,
2: correct.
3: He's back to that.
1: Yeah. We are not going to see you next week.
3: No, we will not. You'll be off. So, we will see you in 2 weeks. But I would say go to Stratford Spotlight on YouTube, and I've got all my interviews there. And we'll be posting stuff in the next week. We got Owen Wilson I just interviewed yesterday. So lots of good stuff.
1: So go to Stratford Spotlight on YouTube. All right. That's our good pal, Herb Stratford. Herb, have a wonderful weekend. Thanks for your visits. We'll see you in 2 weeks.
3: All right, thanks.
1: It's The Frank Show. We'll be right back.
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1: All right, Mike Rapp is in studio with us. Good morning, Mike.
2: Good morning, and for those of you who got beat up downtown last night because of these terrible monsoon and the flooding, goodness.
1: I know. We've been having technical difficulties with Christine all morning, and it seems like they're back. I don't know. Can you hear me, Christine?
2: Yes. I have no idea.
1: No, she don't know. All right. Well, I'm just going to like take her out and turn her off and tell her to go home. You know what I mean?
2: Poor thing.
1: Yeah.
2: She is already home. That's a good deal.
1: Hey, Rob, can you text Christine and let her...
2: Sorry.
1: Would you mind texting Christine that her stuff ain't working and I told her to, and I told her to go home for the day?
3: Okay. Yeah. Gotcha.
1: Yeah, you sent us to our group chat, Mike. You sent a link showing a lot of the storm damage from yesterday.
2: Yeah, I was, you know, this scary stuff, you know. Your garbage can could end up in the Santa Cruz, you know.
1: No.
2: Yeah, it'll float all the way down there.
1: Uh-uh.
2: Yeah.
1: Well, I saw a couple big trees that were felled. I saw, you know, on top of some cars in a parking lot. Yeah.
2: 1983 is when we had the big flood in Tucson.
1: So were you here in 83?
2: Yeah. Oh, yeah. Oh, yeah.
1: I learned that the loop, the bicycle loop, 170-plus miles of loop, was kind of an accidental thing after 1983. In other words, that loop is an engineering loop that gave recovery workers access to washes and stuff like that.
3: Yeah.
1: And after they had start, because they had to like build like flood walls.
2: Yeah. And they damaged like a dozen bridges.
1: Yeah.
2: It was, you know, back then it was $260 million in damages.
1: That's right.
2: Which is, you know, today is probably closer to $1 billion.
1: Easily.
2: Yeah.
1: Yeah.
2: Yeah. It was terrible. Like, you know, and Marana wasn't really developed at that point. And, you know, it was farmers and stuff out there, and they got out of there with their skins, and that's about it.
1: So, did all the farmland in Marana get flooded, too?
2: Oh, yeah.
1: It did, yeah. I was wondering about that, especially where my house is located. It's at the base of that Saguaro Peak.
2: Yeah.
1: And when it heavy monsoons, the road in front of our house will get ankle deep.
2: Yeah. Well, it had, what was it, 7 days of rain?
1: Yeah.
2: 7 inches of rain over 5 days, and we're not built for that. Uh-huh. You know, we don't absorb that much rain, so...
1: Right.
2: All the rivers were cresting, and it was a mess.
1: I've been here long enough. I've seen monsoon storms that make the rivers swell to to the point. This is my favorite scene. When I'm crossing a bridge and people have already stopped and gotten out of their cars, and they're looking at the water going under the bridge. I've never seen anything like that before.
2: That is rare.
1: Well, you know, I grew up on the Ohio River.
2: My folks lived down on the Ohio River, too, and they had a big flood back in 22.
1: Yes, that's right.
2: And my grandmother's pump organ floated down the Ohio River, and they found it in, like, Chillicothe or someplace. I don't know. It was a mess. But, yeah, the grossest thing about the monsoon in Arizona, and Tucson in particular, over the years, the 4th Avenue underpass would flood.
1: Yeah, that's right.
2: Huge.
1: I remember.
2: All the crap that was on 4th Avenue for a year was washed off and swept down into that hill. And these idiots would get up on top of that thing and dive in.
1: Were they diving?
2: Oh, I don't recall. I remember jumping, but you know, I was thinking, what toilet is next for you? You know, it's like, you know, those guys you find hiding in the bottom of the, you know, the honey pot there in the... At camp.
1: It was like those guys that are bobbing for apples in a toilet. What are you doing? Like,
2: what are you doing? And I just, you know, flash back on all the stuff I've seen on 4th Avenue over the years.
1: Yeah.
2: Stabbings, poopings.
1: Poopings?
2: Pissings.
1: Oh, you can't say that one.
2: What didn't I say? What can I say?
3: The P word?
1: You can say poopings, but you can't say P-I-S. Unless... It's in the context of you're expressing an emotion, like you're pissed off.
2: Oh, man.
1: But you can't. It's an excretory term that is banished from American airwaves.
2: Well, yeah. I'm sorry.
1: No, it's fine.
2: You know, I didn't do well on the sexual harassment training either.
1: It's got nothing to do with sexual harassment, Mike.
2: Well, it's the same thing. They expect you to have these, you know, make these radical changes in your life.
1: No, it's not. It's not what a radical change. It's always been that way.
2: No, man, I remember being able to say that. It was before Janet Jackson showed her boob.
1: Oh.
2: And then everything went crazy.
1: Janet Jackson had a wardrobe malfunction with Justin Timberlake at a Super Bowl halftime performance, and it did alter the broadcast landscape forever.
2: Little jock in some little town, you know, messes up, you know, his mic's open and he says something.
1: Yep.
2: And according to the government, he's committed $25,000 worth of crime against the state.
1: My favorite bit is that they say that obscenity is determined by local values and local sensibilities. But it's always people in Washington, D.C. that are making these decisions for communities far outside our nation's capital. Uh-huh. Does that make any sense?
2: Yeah. They always have some nice looking ladies come in nice suit dresses with crosses, diamond crosses. That's the thing that gets me. Somebody make a cross out of diamonds and gold. And they sit there and talk about the horrible nature of our discourse while their husbands are out banging everybody in town.
1: Oh, God. This part of the Frank Show is brought to you by Southwest Gas. Suspect a natural gas leak? Call 911 and Southwest Gas immediately at 877-860-6020. There's only one clip I'm anxious to listen to.
2: Oh, let's go.
1: These are the tense moments in an air... In a flight from L.A. to Boston on Tuesday, air traffic recordings captured a Delta captain telling the tower that he was feeling sick and needed to get to a hospital.
2: Oh.
1: You don't want to take that call if you're an air traffic controller.
2: No.
1: So this is the audio.
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5: Clear to land, wind 190 at Diner.
4: Alpha 10 is the gate. This is the captain. I'm the one that's ill. I'm going to taxi the jet to the gate, and then I need to go to the hospital.
5: Roger. Delta 437, you can plan to exit at Yankee 2. They'll give you the quickest route to the gate.
4: Yankee 2, left, and we'll call the ramp, Delta 437.
1: I want to know more about what kind of sick he was feeling.
2: It's like he could barely breathe.
1: It sounded like he needed to go number 2.
2: Well, you can't say that on the radio.
1: You can say number 2, and you can say poopy.
2: See?
1: You can say poopy.
2: I haven't.
1: You just, yeah. I'll put a flow chart together for you.
2: Well, there we go. Can I get spreadsheet?
3: Yeah, a multiple choice.
2: Yeah. A radio thesaurus. Thank you.
1: That's right. All right.
2: Delta Tango Niner, we're going to need
1: that. I need to go to the hospital.
2: Yeah. We need to go to the hospital.
1: I have to land here real quick. Yes.
2: We'll take this quick break and we'll be back in the Frank Show.
1: I accidentally gargled some saliva. It got me. We'll be right back.
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1: Just like a one-winged dove, sing a song, sounds like she's singing, baby, moo, baby, moo, baby, moo.
2: That's the best.
1: All right. I'm excited. I'm going to stop at the Quick Tea, the QT, the Quick Trip. I'm going to grab a six-pack of Big Blue Van. Get my weekend started.
2: Nice.
3: Got a game today?
1: Their English Premier League match week two starts at noon today. Crystal Palace plays Man City. Arsenal and Aston Villa kick off Monday at noon.
3: Oh, until Monday, huh?
1: So I got to wait for a Monday noon kickoff for my Arsenal.
3: Christine, I was telling Frank my daughter is going to see Harry Styles in Madison Square Garden tonight.
2: Oh, my gosh.
3: I looked at some videos, and it's just women. There's not a guy in there.
1: Yeah.
2: Nope.
3: And it is just unreal.
1: There's one concert Harry hosted where Olivia Wilde bought all the tickets, and she's the only one in the audience.
2: No panties.
1: Right.
3: Wow.
2: She didn't even bother. Well,
3: the business aspect of this, my daughter business Barbie, she bought, there was a lottery to get into the thing.
1: Right.
3: You had to buy tickets. She won the lottery three times.
1: Yeah.
3: So
2: what?
3: She bought a pair of tickets to three shows. And she's watching the shows on whatever, what's that, you know, there's some sort of
1: Vimeo,
3: some kind of thing that values the tickets and that kind of stuff.
2: Yeah.
1: Oh,
2: yeah.
1: SeatGeek or
2: StubHub.
1: Yeah,
2: like
1: there's
2: that.
1: A bunch of those websites. Yeah. So
3: she's got tickets to see three shows. She'll see one tonight, and she said she was going to see one closer to the end, and she's going to sell the other ones to fund our trip to Germany.
1: This
3: Christmas.
1: She's got three pair of Harry Styles tickets. She'll use two of those pairs. And then the third pair, she'll resell on the open market, and that'll fund airline flights. That's pretty amazing. It's like when I found that Ghostbusters watch at an estate sale, and I sold it on eBay for $600.
3: No kidding.
1: It was a $2 purchase I turned around for $600.
3: No kidding. Wow.
1: Yeah, that stuff's fun.
3: Yeah. Yeah. Mm-hmm. Yeah. Well, all you right. know, this is, you know, when I was a kid.
2: Go on.
3: No, I saw the Who for $8.50.
1: $8 to see the Who? I know.
3: You know, what am I going to do? Jack that up? Yeah, you got 20 bucks?
1: Yes. Yeah. Yeah. What are you selling for? Face value?
3: Yeah.
2: Oh, those were the days.
1: Yeah, those were the days.
3: No kidding.
1: I saw John Mellencamp in Charleston, West Virginia in 1986 for $16. So
2: for $16.
1: $16.
3: Pretty much.
2: I saw probably Johnny
3: a couple
2: Mellencamp.
3: Other acts too. Huh?
1: Mm-hmm. I don't recall an opening warm-up act. I don't. No. All right. I've done enough talking for the week. I deserve a cold one.
3: Mm-hmm. Two cold ones.
1: So, yeah, Mike Rapp is in. We're going to clear the space out. He's got middays in your lunch hour. Have a wonderful weekend. And, Rob, we're working Monday, right? Yeah? Oh, okay. All right. We'll see you Monday on The Frank Show. Bye.
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4: 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Now, Romero wants Joanna Mendoza in Congress? This Mendoza?
6: We are seeing that folks no longer trust law enforcement agencies.
4: Mendoza would mean less funding for law enforcement. 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
6: police reform is one aspect of the systemic racism that we have seen in our nation for a very long time.
4: Mendoza and Romero, the same failed radical policies.
5: And that's why I'm endorsing Joanna Mendoza.
7: I'm Juan Siskomani, candidate for Congress, and I approve this message.
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0: 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Rub that magic lamp and see what happens. Steppenwolf wrapping up that six-pack of classic rock. Kind of eclectic. Had the Beastie Boys in there, Alice in Chains. We have another one coming up for you at the top of the hour. And also, bright and early, I'm opening up that ticket window. Going to send you off to see Pyromania, the great Def Leppard tribute band, playing this weekend in the Old Pueblos. Keep it here. It's 96.1 KLPX.
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coming up. Queen, Joe Walsh, Pink Floyd on deck. I'm going to hook you up with some tickets to go see Pyromania, the great Def Leppard tribute band playing at the Rialto tomorrow night. Right now, it's Bob Seger and the Silver Bullet Band, 96.1 KLPX.

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0: 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They're playing Saturday night at the Rialto. 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

0: 96.1 KLPX, another one, Bites the Dust with Queen. I'm Mike Rapp. We're always happy to help you out with concert tickets when we can. Our friends over at the Rialto cut us a few every once in a while. All this week, I've been giving away tickets to Pyromania, the Def Leppard tribute band. Let's get a winner. What's your name?
1: Andrea.
0: All right, we're going to hook you up and send you off to go see Pyromania. And they've got a cool opening act, Iron Priestess, a female-fronted tribute to Iron Maiden and Judas Priest. So it's going to be a lot of fun. When's the last time you got to see a rock show?
1: When I went to go see Queensryche from you guys. You guys actually got me the tickets.
0: All right, you line up at the ticket window again. We're going to get you out. It's going to be a lot of fun tomorrow night. You have fun. Be careful. And we sure do appreciate listening to KLPX.
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0: 96.1 KLPX free, wrapping up that six-pack of classic rock. We have another one coming up for you at the top of the hour. We'll throw back to 1979 for the last licks of the Dirty 70s with six tunes. Also, looking outside, 100 degrees in the old Pueblo, 106 today, kind of muggy. Wouldn't it be great to have a brand new central air conditioning unit in your home?
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0: 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Wings wrapping up that set. I'm Mike Rapp. Looking at the noon hour, that means lunchtime and the noon throwback. We'll have six tunes from 1979. 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
0: 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I recall a classmate and I went to see Apocalypse Now. It's like spending the whole afternoon in Vietnam.
23: Tomorrow. You've heard of Colonel Walter E. Kurtz? Your mission is to terminate the Colonel's command.
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0: I had the last Vietnam era draft card when I was 18. Glad I missed that show. 79 Rainbow is hitting hard. Supergroup. We kick off the throwback on 96.1 KLPX.

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96.1 KLPX. Roxanne and the Police in the middle of this throwback to 1979. I remember seeing Sting on the U of A campus right when they came out. He played the old Centennial Hall with the Police. Looked like he had his dry cleaning with him. Styx continues the throwback to 1979 on 96.1 KLPX.

0: 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MTV's launch day, 12:01 a.m. They played that video. Another noon throwback for you coming up Monday at lunchtime. Speaking of lunchtime, the noon throwback brought to you by Tokyo Sushi.
1: 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All right!
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0: 96.1 KLPX, Billy Idol's White Wedding. I'm Mike Rapp. Coming up on that 1 o'clock hour with another six-pack of classic rock. And at 3, Larry Mack kicks off the Full Throttle Weekend. 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
11: 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Why? The shot quiets your appetite. It can't touch your habits. They live in the subconscious where Ozempic can't go. There is an answer. The Journal of the American Medical Association found adding behavior therapy to GLP-1s nearly tripled the results. Tripled. And the Goan hypnosis is behavior therapy with a federal record, a patented method for rewriting the subconscious, engineered to kill cravings, leave you full on half the food, take off 10, 20, 30 pounds or more with no willpower. 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

0: 96.1 KLPX, Boston, wrapping up that six-pack of classic rock with rock and roll band. And that's what it was all about for that band back in the day. 1975, they got signed with Epic Records, but they had to prove to the record company first that they had an actual band and it wasn't just Tom Scholz and his singer. They put together a band, and according to the record guy, this band's out of sight. We'll have another six-pack coming up at the top of the hour, and this weekend, it's full throttle.
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0: 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Coming up on that 2 o'clock hour, I'm Mike Rapp. Larry Mack is next. He has tickets for you to go see Weird Al Yankovic. Details on the Happy Joe's half-price deal. 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

0: Friday afternoon in the old Pueblo. 96.1 KLPX. Good afternoon. I'm Larry Mack. Steve Miller, Skynyrd, and Scorpions before the next sixer at 3 o'clock. Sunny about 104 right now with a high expected near 107, 108, depending where you're going to be. Slight chance of a thunderstorm a little bit later on today. But the bigger story is the extreme heat warning and very hot conditions. Do be safe out there. Now, that warning ends tomorrow night at 8 o'clock, so they're saying right now. Now, tomorrow will stay hot near 104 with a better storm chance than today. Then Sunday cools into the upper 90s with a much better chance for monsoon action.
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0: We are about to kick off another Full Throttle weekend. 96.1 KLPX, Hendrix, STP, Journey, and Twisted Sister in that six-pack. Now, speaking of Twisted Sister, a couple things here. Dee Snider hosts a show every Saturday night here called The House of Hair, kicking off Saturday Night Loud every Saturday at 6. He's also going to be at Alice Cooper's 24th annual Christmas Pudding fundraising event on December 12th in Phoenix at the Celebrity Theater. Lizzie Hale and more are going to be out there as well. 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

0: 96.1 KLPX, Deep Purple, Queen, and yes, before we get to our next sixer at 4 o'clock, don't forget 4:45. Another chance for you to win tickets to see Weird Al at the Tucson Arena on September 20th. 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
2: There's a report of a stalled vehicle at Irvington Road and Campbell. Use Benson Highway or Park Avenue as alternate routes. There's an accident with injury at the intersection of 12th Avenue and Ajo Way. In the north side, another accident with injury at Orange Grove and Camino Padre Isidoro, west of Skyline. With traffic, Andres Gonzalez.
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96.1 KLPX. They're saying there's about a 22% chance of a monsoon storm later on this afternoon. High of 106, 107. I'm even hearing 108 in some areas. Going to chill out a bit tomorrow with a high of only 104. That extreme heat warning is supposed to end tomorrow night. High of 99 on Sunday, and they are expecting some scattered thunderstorms as well on Sunday afternoon.

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0: 96.1 KLPX, Zeppelin, Kiss, Rush, Foo Fighters. Inside the next six-pack of classic rock is a full-throttle weekend brought to you by the Law Tigers. My name is Larry Mack. Don't forget, every single Sunday morning, I come back here, host two different shows. From 8 till 10, you can catch the Yacht Rock Marina. It's exactly what it is, Yacht Rock. And then from 10 till noon, a pretty weird title for a show about deep cuts. Yeah, it's called Deep Cuts. Find out more about both shows, klpx.com. Yeah, we keep it simple, stupid.
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4: 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Traffic.
5: 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And another accident with property damage at Sabino Canyon Road and Cloud. The delays continue due to a stalled vehicle at Irvington Road and Campbell. Use Park Avenue or Benson Highway as alternate routes. With traffic, Andres Gonzalez.
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0: Godzilla! 96.1 KLPX. I'm Larry Mack, Thorogood, Cheap Trick Europe. You're for the next sixer at 5 o'clock. Tonight around 6:30, going to dig around inside Larry's junk drawer and serve up a couple songs about wine. Not whining, you know, the stuff you drink. 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
2: There's an accident with property damage at Sunrise in San Chris Place, just west of Craycroft. Midtown, the delays continue at the intersection of Avernum Way and Broadway Boulevard due to an accident with injury. And there's another accident with property damage at Sabino Canyon Road in Cloud. With traffic, Andres Gonzalez.
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0: 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It's a Full Throttle weekend brought to you by the Law Tigers.
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0: Yowza, 96.1 KLTX. It's a full throttle weekend. No ballads throughout the entire weekend, just high energy classic rock. Inside the next six pack on this Friday afternoon to help you get home, we're going to hear from Skid Row, Dire Straits, Pat Benatar, and Molly Hatchet. Also give you a chance in just moments to win a pair of tickets to see Weird Al Yankovic at the Tucson Arena along with the Puddles Pity Party on September 20th. Here's what you got to do. 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
2: Traffic. There's another report of a stalled vehicle on 5th Street and Craycraft. Use Rosemont or Speedway Boulevard as alternate routes. On the north side, there's an incident at Orange Grove and Thornydale. In Midtown, the delays continue due to an accident with injury at Broadway and Albernon. With traffic, Andres Gonzalez.
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12: We all deserve safe, affordable housing, and that's why I'm endorsing Joanna Mendoza for Arizona District 6.
11: 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Police and fire budgets spread thin. Fewer officers to keep us safe. Romero's homeless crisis spilling into our neighborhoods. Now, Romero wants Joanna Mendoza in Congress? This Mendoza?
12: We are seeing that folks no longer trust law enforcement agencies.
11: Mendoza would mean less funding for law enforcement. She's backed by Defund the Police. She even says,
12: police reform is one aspect of the systemic racism that we have seen in our nation for a very long time.
11: Mendoza and Romero, the same failed radical policies.
12: And that's why I'm endorsing Joanna Mendoza.
13: I'm Juan Siskomani, candidate for Congress, and I approve this message.
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